Some new music for your Monday night. It is a tune that makes me think of what Craig David was doing a couple of decades ago. It's a fresh one from an emerging artist named Jalen Josie. She's from Atlanta. She's already an established songwriter working with artists like Ari Lennox, most notably on the song Pressure. Well, now she wants her shot at the MIC. She just released her debut album saying that song is about choosing to love again despite repeated heartbreak because loving is in our nature. You heard Serial Romantic, and that's how I'm going to kick off your show today. Welcome to it. My name is Angeline Tedeweo. I have some new songs to share with you, including a new one from an artist who performs as a girlfriend. Also something from a West Coast polymath named Jada G. But first, a collab I never would have predicted. I did not see this one coming. It's between a veteran Canadian artist named Molly Johnson and Hawaii Mighty. I had no idea what the song would sound like, since the two of them have such eclectic palettes, but that's probably why this works out so well. Check it out. New music, Molly Johnson, Hawaii Mighty, with the very jazzy Talk to Me.

consider that a sound to prepare you for the upcoming summer season when many more people are much more inclined to be outside. New music from the Vancouver area DJ, producer, and biologist Jada G. You heard All Day. Before that, new music from Girlfriend. The track's called All You Need. And remember, if you ever hear anything on the show that you like and you happen to miss the name, the playlogs are available for you at cbc.ca/theblock. That's the same place you can listen to the show on demand if you aren't already, of course. I'm your host, Angeline Tedeweo. Another new one. This is from Otis Kane. He's an emerging voice in the soul revival sphere. While he had already established himself as a studio owner and producer, he only just started his artistic journey during the pandemic. His sound has touches of the old school, old school soul, some old school funk in it. That's probably why he chose to perform as Otis after Otis Redding. Here is

Music from Momo Boyd, who has introduced herself as a solo artist with a new album called Miss Michigan. But despite this move, she's still in close collaboration with her siblings in Infinity Song. You heard? Oops. Gonna take a two-decade jump back to the masterful soul revival album, Naturally. It's from Sharon Jones and the Dap Kings, album number 2 from the crew, which is home to this next standout track that finds a woman at a crossroads. This is actually maybe something you've experienced. You're in a relationship. It's good. Your partner in love is a wonderful person. They're consistent, reliable, pleasant, trustworthy. But then you meet someone that wakes up a part of you that had been long dormant. You almost forgot about this feeling. It's something you can recall when you met your current partner but haven't felt in a while. And now, do you chase that high or stick with the one you can rely on?

Three paths lay in front of you. Stay and forget about the thrill. Take the risk and leave, or cheat. Here is Sharon Jones and the Dab Kings. How do I let a good man down?

That is a wonderful ode to the progenitor of modern music, an ode to the Delta Blues, a legacy that has spread far and wide from its origins in Mississippi all the way up north. That's a collab helmed by Vancouver's Ruby Singh. The album is called Celestial Vibrations, with that song featuring Kari Wendell McClelland, poet Arthur Flowers, and Holly Eccleston. You heard Down Home. This next one is from a blues Hall of Famer, a rock and roll Hall of Famer, and a gospel Hall of Famer, Mavis Staples, the living legend with a decades-long career. She's been trailblazing paths since the age of 11 when she started out with her family group, the Staple Singers. Well, she's now 86, still going strong, still touring relentlessly, and still releasing music. This next track is off her latest album released last year called Sad and Beautiful World. It's her 14th solo album, and this track is called Human Mind. I do.

0: immeasurable, trendsetting, and historical with billions of stories to tell. This is Way Back When on the Block. Judy Singh was born in Edmonton in the spring of 1945. Her father was Sohan Singh Bular, one of the earliest East Indian settlers in Alberta, and her mother was Effie Jones, who was from the historic Black settlement of Amber Valley in northern Alberta. Judy was one of seven children raised in a warm and loving home that was immersed in a rich tapestry of music, gospel, blues, jazz, and Indian melodies sung by her father. Judy's spark as a singer was ignited when she was very young, but it wasn't until she was 17 and began singing alongside the musicians at her cousin Ken Chaney's jazz club, Edmonton's iconic The Yardbird Suite, that she really began to shine. Her bossa-tinged voice with its velvety smooth sophistication captivated audiences.
1: So I'm wrong again, at least I tried.
0: At 19, Judy would form a pop band called The In Crowd that became popular at underage shows. Her voice soon led to larger stages, and in November of 1965, she received the opportunity to open for singer Roy Orbison. That performance received rave reviews, and soon she garnered more opportunities, including an invitation to appear regularly on television for CBC Winnipeg and perform alongside famed Canadian guitarist Lenny Bro. Lenny and Judy would soon fall in love, but it was messy from the get-go. Lenny was still married, so the lovers would leave Manitoba for Ontario with hopes of making it in the vibrant Toronto jazz scene. It was 1968, and the young couple found work gigging around the clubs, socializing, and making a name for themselves. It seemed like a dream. But just under the surface, Lenny was falling victim to his addictions. Soon, Judy would have no choice but to head back to Edmonton, alone, with their newborn daughter. 1970 was a challenging time for Judy as a single mom, but also rewarding as it was around the same time that she recorded her debut album, A Time for Love, with Canadian pianist, conductor, composer, and television personality Tommy Banks, with whom she'd become very good friends and collaborators.

In 1978, famed trumpeter Woody Shaw and his band performed in Edmonton and was surprised to find a beautiful talent like Judy all the way up in the Great White North. Woody was so taken by Judy that he invited her back to New York City to write a song and perform on his Grammy-nominated album, Rosewood. Then in 1980, she joined him as a featured artist on the album, For Sure. After a period touring across Canada with the Judy Singh Trio and contributing to important jazz recordings, Judy Singh eventually stepped back from the mic to focus on family life with her final performance in 2007. Her final years were spent privately in Victoria, BC, where she passed away in 2021. Judy Singh never achieved widespread mainstream fame or recognition. In recent years, however, her legacy has experienced a revival through the 2025 documentary, Have You Heard Judy Sing? Born this week way back when on May 9th, 1949, from her debut album, A Time for Love, this is Judy Singh with Up and Down.

Yeah. Amen. This song was released alongside her collaborators, Hal David and Burt Bacharach, a song that unfortunately is just as applicable today as when it was released in 1966. The writing process actually began in 1962, and by this point, the Vietnam War had been raging for 7 years. When it was finally released, that war had dragged on to 11 years and would continue for another decade. We don't need more war. Dionne Warwick, what the world needs now is love. I'm Angeline Tetteweo. This is The Block on CBC Music. I still have a couple more new sounds to share with you on the show today, with a fresh arrival coming up from Cadence Weapon. But first, a new tune from Samara Sin. Now, this is an artist who has been co-signed by both Lauryn Hill and Erykah Badu. Samara Sin grew up an army brat. She moved all over the U.S. before eventually kind of putting down roots in Arizona when she began university. And that's when she really started to pursue her artistic endeavors, beginning with poetry. She released her debut in 2024, and this is off her third and latest EP called Detour. Once again, Samara Sin, this is Highest.

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Anything.

It's a new one from Cadence Weapon. He's got this new album out called Forager, an album that's about fashion, history, and design. Produced by Junior T and featuring all live instrumentation, you heard Fall 2012 Couture. This is The Block on CBC Music. This next tune is fairly new. It paints the early hours with a very romantic brush. There is an idyllicness to this sound that brings to mind first light spilling in through gauze-draped windows, open to a warm summer breeze, clear country air, the sweet silence of nature, your eyes just fluttering open while cocooned in a feather-filled duvet in high thread count cotton sheets. No rush. Just you, your chosen person, and love. Maybe a good time to check in with one another and make sure you're on the same page in the clear light of a brand new day. This is Kaylin Ellis, Sweta, and Madison McFerrin with Hello Morning.

But you know what? Jesus is Lord, King. And the Word of God knows. And I was telling a couple when I married married them, and I told them, I said, you know, the Word of God says, he that findeth a wife findeth a good thing and favor of the Lord. You want to make sure it's your favorite.

Uh-huh. That's the sound that brought every label running to their door, just begging to sign them. Wu-Tang Clan, music off the legendary 36 Chambers, RZA being the primary producer of that album. Well, he has now teamed up with Quentin Tarantino for a new film that he wrote, directed, and produced called One Spoon of Chocolate. It's classified as a revenge thriller, which follows this ex-military convict seeking redemption in a small town. It opened on Friday. You heard Protect Your Neck. Coming up, you'll hear music from Wale. You'll hear sounds from Jasmine Sullivan, as well as Calgary's Fashion Squad. But first, a classic throwback that probably doesn't need an introduction. Well, I introduce

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1: Ooh, girl. That's new from Kehlani's self-titled album, an album that is like packed with collaborations from the veterans of hip-hop and R&B, names like Lil Wayne, Clips, Brandy, Usher. It's like a statement, you know? After a decade of success and survival in the entertainment industry, after five albums, she releases her self-titled album. It's like another statement. This is me standing in my power and standing in my accomplishment. Featuring Missy Elliott, of course, as you heard, that was Back and Forth. 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I'm Angeline Tetteweo. Right in these airwaves, coast to coast on radio, including 93.5 FM in Montreal, where this next artist is from. Wally is a singer, songwriter, and musician who's also part of the collective Nomadic Massive. In addition to that, he's also a soap maker. And each of his solo projects have been given titles in keeping with that side hustle, including his upcoming album, Soap Club Volume 1. If you want to check out the selection of soaps for yourself, you can just click through Wally's link tree, where you will find a wonderful selection of organic and natural bar soaps stamped with Ça va bien aller, meaning it's going to be okay. Here is Wally with Fela Pa.

the blues. Country. 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It's all black music on The Block.

That's music from a Cape Breton area fiddle player who blends traditional Celtic fiddle music with his Mi'kmaq heritage, Morgan Tony, with Golden Regalia. This next one is from Jasmine Sullivan off one of my favorite albums, Hotels. And I love the interludes on this album. Basically, between each song, you hear the voices of Jasmine Sullivan's friends giving their confessionals, these intimate stories of their romantic experiences. Before this song plays, we hear Bro's Tale. Basically, we hear the voice of a man detailing a story about a relationship with a woman. At the time, he was used to dating multiple women at once. He called it his roster. But then there was one woman he was really starting to catch feelings for. So he decided to make some real changes.

monogamous relationship with her, to which she responded, "Bro, are you getting in your feelings?" She said she was still dating other people and that he needed to chill. He said, "She pulled a me on me." Here's Jasmine Sullivan with Roster.

Wonderful sounds from PJ Morton. Fairly fresh music off his upcoming album, Saturday Night, Sunday Morning, which he'll be taking on the road and has included

to Canadian cities. Montreal, PJ Morton will be in your town this summer, August 20th. And then Toronto, you get your date with PJ Morton on August 21st. You heard Mutual as I come to my last few for you. When I wrap up this Monday night, the good vibes and good music will continue with Odaria Williams and After Dark. That is next, but not quite yet. A nice selection from the duo responsible for Sergeant and Comrade. Their latest creative vision includes more voices and goes much harder in the dance music realm. It's called Fashion Squad, and this is Stars in Her Eyes.

Gonna fall in love for life. She's an emerging artist currently establishing her sound. Music from Cherry. You heard Hall of Fame. And with that, your show's about to be a wrap. You've been listening to The Block on CBC Music. Thanks for tuning in. I'm Angeline Tetuayo. I'm going to leave you with an artist named Kamari. He's originally from Boston, and some say he's sliding into the void that Frank Ocean has left. You'll find this on his latest, To Dry a Tear. This is called Head in a Jar. Peace and love. Talk soon.

0: Sundown, shadows, and a great soundtrack to your evening. 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
1: Microphone check. 1, 2, 1, 2. Hey, it's Odario Williams transmitting to you direct from downtown Toronto on this Monday night in May. You're listening to CBC Music. This is After Dark. Now, I've got just the right soundtrack for you, whether you're putting an end to things or maybe you're starting all over again. Well, let's get into these sounds. Let's enjoy these sounds. Let's enjoy ourselves. We'll kick things off with Jordan Rakai. It's called Easy to Love.

What a smooth tune and a fabulous vocal. You just heard Drug Dealer. Now, I'm pretty sure they listened to a lot of Silky 70s before recording that, particularly Van Morrison. I can hear the influence. Again, that was Drug Dealer with Madison. It's After Dark on CBC Music. Hey, I hope you are sunken into your cozy abode with the radio on. These songs are based on using the imagination. These songs encourages you to use your own wildest imagination. Just travel to wherever you want to go. This next track's by Mark Ronson featuring Ray. Now, I love her voice as well. This track's called Suzanne.

Great band coming out of Victoria, BC. They're called Astro Color. And they describe their sound as space age pop jazz. I just love that. There's more. Vintage exotica, lounge music inspired by the 60s. Great stuff. Again, that was Astro Color featuring Kaylee Thomas on vocals with Paradise. It's After Dark on CBC Music. Let's keep things flowing with Claudia Bouvette. Here's Don't Want to Hear That Song Anymore.

What a sweet tune by Tom Misch. It's his latest. He wrote that while traveling through Portugal in an old van, just literally falling in love. It's called Slow Tonight. This is After Dark. Here is Robin. Now, you may know this Swedish legend, this Swedish diva, as the singer of Dancing on My Own, that massive hit in 2010. Well, Robin is back with a new single. It's her first in about 7 years. She said she listened to a lot of Giorgio Moroder when putting this together, and Daft Punk. She called it Dopamine. Here's Robin.

So lovely. So lovely indeed. Quite the throwback to 2001. You just heard French dance group Telepop Music. That track features Angela McCloskey on vocals. Now, back in those days, it just amazes me that

0: Dance music could still feel so soothing and chill. Telepop Music was pretty good at creating that. The track you just heard is coming off their album Genetic World. That song's called Breathe. I'm your late night host, Odario, spinning tunes till 1 a.m.
1: I guess for now you've got the last laugh.

fabulous. Just always fabulous. It's Charlotte Day Wilson with Mountains. Let's get into our moment of soul song right about now. This one goes back to 1971, and it's up there. It's one of my all-time favorites. Now, I say I love this song a lot on this program, but this is like just, I don't even know how to describe how much I love Marvin Gaye and his 1971 album, What's Going On. It's just too special. Funny thing is, it's Marvin Gaye's 11th album. By the early 70s, he was a seasoned vet. He put away the slick suits, started wearing sweatsuits, actually, and just a lot of lounge casual gear, and he decided to get in touch with his spirituality. Now, funny thing is, Motown Records didn't really want him to write a political album, but he was so dead set on doing this. It was the turn of a new decade, and there was a lot going on in the world. So he wrote this song titled, What's Going On? Here's Marvin Gaye.

That was your moment of soul. Email us your soulful suggestions at afterdark@cbc.ca.

0: hot stuff coming out of Calgary. They are a collective called Fashion Squad. That track you just heard features T-Fanny. That track is titled This Could Be a Thing. It's great stuff. This next tune's coming out of Montreal. It's by Olivia Khoury. She's a young artist that is embedded in the world of contemporary dance, interpretive movement, and that free-flowing medium plays out in her music as well. This one's called Saving Face. Here's the latest by Olivia Khoury.
1: Were you first? 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

A soundtrack for the end of your day or the beginning of your night. This is After Dark with Odario Williams on CBC Music.

I tell you, it's been awesome and exciting watching the career of Tia Wood just continue to rise. Now, Tia Wood grew up in the Sadilac Cree Nation Treaty 6 territory, just a couple hours east of Edmonton. Only about 6,000 people live there. I'm sure all 6,000 are proud of Tia Wood. That tune you just heard is titled Dirt Roads. This next track's by The Dip. It's called Atlas.

You're tapped into After Dark on CBC Music. I hope you've been enjoying your Monday night. Hey, I hope you're enjoying your spring season, especially if it's fully sprung wherever you may be. Well, in this country, it takes its time in certain areas. Hey, if you're feeling it, you know what I mean by it. If you're feeling it, you can write me a note. Yeah, just grab your phone or your tablet, your laptop, desktop, and get on top of things. Let me know how you're doing, where you're listening from, what you might be up to. It's always good to hear from you. You can send that note to afterdark@cbc.ca.

You just heard Poolside working with Miracles and Thunder Jackson. It's called Other Side. Up next on deck, I've got Michael Kiwanuka. Now, I've been enjoying his career all these years. I remember when he first hit the scene, he was a young man that seemed to have an old soul. He just seemed like he's well beyond his years. And he still seems that way. Seems like a young man with an old soul. Well, he released this record a couple years ago called Small Changes. And it was, well, about big changes in his life. He left his hometown of London to move to a smaller area, more quiet. And he had kids. This song, titled Rebel Soul, he said he listened to a lot of Bill Withers before recording it. I could hear a little bit of the influence, but Michael Kiwanuka really is just his own thing. Here he is with Rebel Soul.

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1: Going out, going now.

Music by the remarkable Dominique Fils-Aimée. Now, she's known as a Canadian jazz vocalist. In fact, she's already won a Juno for a jazz category, but she really does a little of this and a whole lot of that. Quite dynamic in her sound and delivery. The track you just heard is called Going Home. Again, that was Dominique Fils-Aimée. And this is After Dark. Here is Saskatchewan MC Big Tones. He usually goes for a classic boom-bap vibe when it comes to his hip-hop. This tune's called Things Get Easier. Here's Big Tones.

Ooh, a feel-good tune by Jungle. It's called Let's Go Back. And they're pretty good at that, writing feel-good tunes. This is After Dark, where you'll find all types of vibrant production, vivid storytelling, just healing music, good energy pumping out your speaker boxes and music devices, especially for when life gets turned upside down. Here's Shabasin, Krgovich, and Sage with Joe.

coming out of Winnipeg and one of Winnipeg's absolute finest. You just heard Begonia with Get to You. This next track's by Texas trio Krungbin. I will never grow weary of these three, that's for sure. Houston Psych Funk is what they're known as. This is coming off their 2025 record, The Universe Smiles Upon You 2. Because you see, it's part of a 10th anniversary project of their debut album, The Universe Smiles Upon You. Here's a reworking of a tune called White.

Great stuff by Bri Webb called I Can't See You. This is After Dark on CBC Music. Now, on this program, you'll always hear some Canadian artists that you may not have heard of before, but I think you should listen to. I've got Soleil Sucre on the way, Handsome Tiger, Maddie J, and more. Up next is Russell Lauder with Movie Queen.

We're gonna

0: Always solid stuff by Handsome Tiger. He describes his sound as indigenized bass music. That tune you just heard is called Kilowatt. You should check out more work of Handsome Tiger. It really hits. It slaps. Here's a tune by Whitney Kay. This one's called Morning After. Check it out.
1: Well, you left on the first flight out after a slow couple months on the couch. The world opened up and you wanted out.

If the sun don't rise, can you come for me? I'll wait from home. Sometimes you hit a wall, get everything you love, but no, that's not enough. It's a great tune by Montreal crew Soron. It's coming off their record Daystar. That track is called Terranai, which is a Japanese phrase that means not enough. You're tapped into After Dark on CBC Music. Here's BC's Maddie J with Name Your Price.

You just heard Ali X working with Mitski. It's called Susie, Save Your Love. I'm your late night host, Odario. A play of the latest by Montreal duo, Soleil Sicré. Well, they're more than a duo. They're a couple, Anne-Marie Campbell and Simone Landry. They make music that explores the art of living with these songs that are meant to exude a sense of surrender. They're basically romanticizing everything without thinking, or I should say overthinking. Just some great tunes. It's off their brand new record called Rose Lueur. Here's Soleil Sicré with The Light.

dawn, every dust, until our flesh is no longer warm and our bones are buried dust. Cause in trust, there is us. Cause in lust, there is us.

That was Emily No with The Moon. I'm your late night host, Odario. Now, this program is meant to be for your late night listen, but if you'd like to hear this program some other time, throughout the springtime when the sun's shining, you can. You can take After Dark with you wherever you go. It's on demand. You just go to cbcmusic.ca/afterdark and you'll find some backlog shows waiting for you there.

peace. What happened to him could have happened to me. 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Nearly makes me weep. Makes me wanna just be less deep. Be more free. 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

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Do we need to know? Not now, I'm just grateful I am around. It's a big world out there somehow. It's a big world out there sometimes. Hard to know when you don't.

a beautiful tune by a young artist out of England named Niloufer Yanya. Now, through her songwriting, she's been asking a lot of questions about life, about faith, especially to her parents. You see, her father is Muslim and her mother grew up Catholic. And she just decided those questions that she asked growing up will turn a lot of those into a lot of her songs these days. That track you just heard is called Faith's Late. Again, that was Niloufer Yanya. Here's another beautiful tune for you. Just love this track by Los Angeles artist Anastasia. She said she wrote this as a lesson in patience. She called it Unrest.

peace. 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Be more free. 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Do you know what I mean?

Coming out of Montreal, that was Cedric Noël with Camus. This is After Dark. I'm your late night host, Odario. May as well keep it Quebec with this one by Orlando. Now, she's a former participant in the television show La Voix. Now, she's out here doing her thing and doing it well and proving to the world why she did a great job on that program. She just wants her music to play out like a lovely lullaby. I think she's doing a good job of that. Off her record, Fantaisie, here's Orlando with Sous l'Herbe Fine.

That was Neb with IMU. And I'm your late night host, Odario, signing off for the night. I hope you've been enjoying your Monday night. I hope you had a pretty decent start to the week. Well, I got to give you a shout out and a thank you for being here at this time on a Monday. And a shout out and a thank you to our senior producer, Jeanette Cabral. Well, I'll be back tomorrow, 9 p.m., half hour later in Newfoundland. I'll see you then. Thanks for listening.

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1: Yeah.
0: Haunting and possessing every human being within range. An indestructible danger beyond all earthly understanding.

0: From CBC News, The World This Hour, I'm Mike Miles. Prime Minister Mark Carney is expected to name Canada's next Governor General this morning. During a French interview last month with Radio Canada, Carney declared the next person to fill the role will be bilingual in English and French.
1: Absolument. Absolument.
0: Sources tell CBC the next Governor General will be a woman. Mary Simon is nearing the end of 5 years in the job. She made history as the country's first Indigenous Governor General. She speaks English and Inuktitut, but was criticized for her lack of French. An update on the virus outbreak on board a cruise ship, with a second person testing positive for hantavirus and one more suspected of having it. Maria von Kerkhove is the WHO's Director of Epidemic and Pandemic Preparedness.
2: The plan is, and our highest priority, is to medically evacuate these two individuals to make sure that they have the care that they receive. The situation is being closely monitored, and as a precaution, passengers have been asked to remain in their cabins while disinfection and other public health measures are carried out.
0: The other confirmed patient is in a South African hospital. Three people have died. The ship is being kept off the coast of Cape Verde, Africa, as a precaution. Attacks in the Strait of Hormuz are increasing as the U.S.-Iran ceasefire appears to be on the brink of collapse, Iran insisting it controls the strait as Washington launches its plan to guide stranded ships out of the key waterway. Tom Perry has more on the state of the ceasefire.
3: We saw Iran target the United Arab Emirates yesterday. That was for the first time since this ceasefire began. The UAE says that its air defense is engaged with 19 missiles and drones. We saw a major fire, though, at an oil facility caused by a drone strike. The U.S. went after Iranian fast boats, those small, fast-moving vessels that have been used to attack large freighters and tankers. But that said, you know, the U.S. has not resumed bombing Iran. So, as I say, the ceasefire, for the most part, is holding. We have heard Moran now, the Speaker of the country's parliament, saying that the security of shipping and energy transit has been jeopardized by the U.S. and its allies. We've heard from Iran's foreign minister warning the U.S. and the UAE not to get dragged into what he calls a quagmire. And we heard from Donald Trump, who went on Fox News and said that Iran would be blown off the face of the earth if they targeted U.S. ships. Again, though, that hasn't happened yet. Tom Perry, CBC News, Jerusalem.
0: Ukrainian President Vladimir Zelensky is calling Russia cynical. Russia's defense ministry announced yesterday it will pause fighting on May 8th and 9th. That's Friday and Saturday. It expects Ukraine will agree to the temporary truce while Russia marks the anniversary of the defeat of Nazi Germany in the Second World War. But Ukraine's president says as soon as Russia made that announcement, it launched more missiles and drones at Ukraine. Zelensky says five people were killed. Cape Breton fiddler Ashley McIsaac is suing Google, accusing the online giant of defaming him by falsely identifying him as a sex offender in an AI-generated summary. The Juno Award-winning musician says he learned about the misinformation in December after a First Nation north of Halifax confronted him with the summary and canceled one of his concerts. Subanaga-Nagani First Nation later issued a public apology to McIsaac. Artificial intelligence causing some grief as well in Newfoundland and Labrador. Tourism Minister Andrea Barber's under intense criticism for using an AI-altered image of herself and a museum in a post last week. And also late last week, a public service announcement promoting vaccines featured a woman with six fingers on one hand, a sign AI was used to create the image. Premier Tony Wakeham saying these mistakes cannot continue.
4: The point is they shouldn't be using it. Point is that we got to focus in on getting our messages out. And unfortunately, when you make mistakes like that or things like that happen, then that becomes the story. And we lose sight of the fact we're trying to talk about vaccinations and the need for people to be vaccinated. Instead, we're talking about a picture.
0: These incidents also come in the wake of concerns AI may have been used in two separate government reports last year. That is The World This Hour. For CBC News, I'm Mike Miles.
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7: Good morning, good morning. So much great music headed your way, including a song from a band that has a new record coming out this summer. But if it doesn't work out, the lead singer has a pretty amazing backup plan. Let's kick off the hour, Lola Young. Here's Messy.

Lola Young with Messy. I'm Davenant Doyle. This is Mornings on CBC from St. John's, Newfoundland, Labrador. Okay, the Strokes have a new album coming out this summer, but if it doesn't go well for them, which I mean, it's going to go well, it's the Strokes, but if it doesn't, singer Julian Casablancas has a pretty amazing backup plan. Back in 2015, he actually filed a patent for a folding pedal-free electric bike. That's right. You fold it up, it doesn't have pedals, which also means when you show up where you're supposed to go, you're not going to need a towel to dry yourself off. I'd say, you know, regardless, let's say put it in action there, Julian. Here's Going Shopping.

What a song. Sloan, Coax Me. Whatever you do, don't get me to try and pick my favorite song because, you know, it's a bit of a touchy issue amongst the band. That was Coax Me. I'm Davenant Doyle. The CBC Music Top 20 Countdown is hosted by my friend and sometime host of this show, Grant Lawrence. Now, Charlotte Cardin has the number one song for the second week in a row. Logan Richard from Prince Edward Island has the most online votes. Now, if you want to vote, go to cbcmusic.ca/top20vote. In at number 12, here's Moira and Claire and Noah Malcolm with Two Word Answers.

The Weaker Thans, Sun in an Empty Room. I will take sun no matter if that room is filled with knickknacks and dust. Don't care. Just give me the sun. Coming up, it's Under the Covers. It's when an artist tackles another artist's song. Today, you're going to hear a version of this.

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Ron Hines leaving on the evening tide. Look, being home in Newfoundland and Labrador, I gotta say, one of the things that hits me right in the face as soon as I get off the plane, it's like, I want to go downtown to the Rose and Thistle and see Ron Hines play. So when he passed away in 2015, it really changed the shape of this place for me and for so many other people, especially musicians. You know, he was like this walking installation of light and dark, shadows, illumination, love and pain, and then love all over again. He was known as Newfoundland and Labrador's greatest songwriter and storyteller. And that has not changed. Okay. So a few years ago, Alan Doyle, Corey Tedford decided to gather some of the province's brightest artists to cover Ron's song for an album called Sunny Don't Go Away, a tribute to Ron Hines. And of course, Tim Baker was at the top of that list. And he chose a song that as a touring musician, he knows all too well about, you know, having to leave your home and your family and friends behind to go out in the world and make a living. Here's Tim's version of Leaving on the Evening Tide. I am

Oh, man. Every part of me just wants to sing back up on that song. Tim Baker covering the great Ron Hines, Leaving on the Evening Tide. Taylor Jansen relocated from Winnipeg to Nashville a few years ago. She just wanted a change and felt like Nashville was one of the last music cities in North America where she could actually rent a house with a yard for her beloved, and I quote, psycho dog. She probably would have moved to Timbuktu for that dog. She loves it so much. Here's Everybody Goes to Heaven, especially Taylor's dog. Call.

Sam Fender with People Watching. Okay, I want to talk about Guns N' Roses for a second. When they were a full-fledged band, they had a house on the Sunset Strip. I mean, they'd sleep there, they'd rehearse there, they'd jam there, they'd party there for sure. Well, one night they had a rehearsal set up, and while they were waiting for Axl Rose to grace them with their presence, drummer Steven Adler and Slash, the guitarist, started jamming to warm up. Now, Slash was making funny faces at Steven and started playing this circus riff on top of the drum beat he was playing. It was 100% a joke. What they didn't realize was that Axl was listening upstairs, and he was so inspired by this joke music that he heard. He didn't realize it was a joke, and he started to write lyrics to it. Lyrics he wrote about his chaotic relationship with his then girlfriend, Erin Everly, daughter of one of the Everly brothers. Now, what started

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This is my PSA for today. Never stop goofing around. You never know where it's going to lead you. Here's Guns N' Roses, Sweet Child of Mine.

That was Illuminati Hotties with Didn't. All right, we got the opportunity here at Mornings to speak to this next artist, and it was simply a thrilling chat for me. Now, Ryan Chung got to see El Mean play live in Toronto the other night, but I couldn't because I was on a plane. Here's El Mean. Can you hear the jealousy I have of Ryan right now? Here's Reclusive. Imagine seeing this guy live.

0: Alicia Cretty there with No One's Business. Okay, stick around for more great music, including a song from the iconic Liz Band. If you're from Newfoundland and Labrador, you know, and you're about to find out. All right, your news is next.
1: From CBC News, The World This Hour, I'm Mike Miles. Prime Minister Mark Carney is expected to announce Canada's next Governor General later this morning. That person will replace Mary Simon, who's been in the role for about 5 years. Janice McGregor tells us the role's requirements.
2: The right person must understand deeply the role of the Crown in Canada's constitutional monarchy, its special relationship with Indigenous peoples, its symbols and responsibilities, and in exceptional cases, potential power. When our elected democracy runs smoothly, yes, this is a largely ceremonial role. But if a Governor General did need to intervene, this office must be seen as trusted, upholding the nation's best interest. And with potential sovereignty referendums on the horizon, and not just one but two provinces, someone capable of speaking with clarity about national unity, someone rising above partisan politics. An effective Governor General has to have energy and enthusiasm to travel, be present among Canadians in their best and worst moments, but also represented on the world stage in a diplomatic style that complements but doesn't contradict the priorities of the government of the day. You take this together, you see how delicate this choice

0: voices for the Prime Minister. Janice McGregor, CBC News, Ottawa.
1: Today is Red Dress Day, with people across the country gathering to honor missing and murdered Indigenous women and girls. And as Sabrina Fabian explains, for the first time in Fredericton, men will now be honored.
2: Women walk on a dirt path along a lake in Fredericton. Dressed in red ribbon skirts 1 year ago, they continued the annual tradition of honoring the missing and murdered Indigenous women and girls. But for the first time, organizers have changed the name of this year's Fredericton event to Missing and Murdered Indigenous People.
3: The men have been left out.
2: Pam Montour is CEO of the Indigenous Women of the Wabanaki Territories. According to Statistics Canada, in recent years, the number of Indigenous men killed by homicide is more than double the amount of Indigenous women. Montour says the situations are different.
3: But for the women, they're raped, they're trafficked.
2: She said the point is not to take away from the women, but to support the families of the men who have died.
3: It's a recognition of any Indigenous life that was taken like that.
2: Sabrina Fabian, CBC News, Halifax.
1: A ceasefire hasn't stopped attacks in the war with Iran, nor has there been any let-up in Israel's campaign against Hezbollah. Tom Perry updates that battle.
4: That's the second front in this conflict, and it's another place where a ceasefire has not stopped the fighting. The Israel Defense Forces have told people in two more towns in southern Lebanon to evacuate because they're going to be going after Hezbollah. They say Hezbollah has been violating the ceasefire agreement and the military has to act. The IDF put out a statement this morning. It's accusing Hezbollah of launching two mortar attacks against its troops. The Lebanese health ministry says that 17 people were killed in Israeli strikes yesterday alone. So people are still dying. Keep in mind, it's Lebanon and Israel that have agreed to a ceasefire. But Israel, of course, has been fighting Hezbollah and they didn't sign on to this deal. And so while there is a ceasefire, Israel is still keeping up its attacks against what it calls Hezbollah targets. Tom Perry, CBC News, Jerusalem.
1: Police have arrested a man after the theft of a ceremonial cancer gong from a hospital in Kitchener, Ontario. The gong was used by patients to mark the end of treatment. It was discovered missing April 22nd when a patient went to ring it. Mike Morris received treatment for testicular cancer at that center.
5: The gong is just kind of part of all of the myriad ways that I feel like the cancer center supports people to mark milestones along the way.
1: Police have charged the suspect with theft under $5,000. They say the gong has not been located. The mother of a 12-year-old girl badly wounded in the deadly mass shooting in Tumbler Ridge, B.C. in February says her daughter may be having her last surgery. Sia Edmonds says Maya Gabala is having a fifth operation to install a prosthetic skull piece. Maya was shot three times, including in the head, during the attack at the town's high school. And that is The World This Hour. For news anytime, go to our website, cbcnews.ca. For CBC News, I'm Mike Miles.
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7: Good morning, good morning. So much great music headed your way on this Tuesday, May the 5th, including a song from a Quebec artist that is one of the hottest things going in France right now. That's headed your way after this one. Here's Southern Sun, Boy and Bear.

That is the most beautiful example of a recording of an acoustic guitar I've ever heard. I love it so much. Boy and Bear, Southern Sun. All right, Charlotte Cardin just played a massive arena in Paris, France, and the video she shared from it is absolutely stunning. Just a million lights in the city of lights. I don't know if they were lighters or cell phones, but whatever it was, looked like a million stars. And Charlotte Cardin is the latest in a long line of artists from Quebec who have taken over the airwaves and the stages of France. Of course, Celine Dion is the biggest star in the world. Laura Fabian, Cœur de Prade, Rock Voisine. She is following in some big, big footsteps. And man, is she ever filling out those shoes. Here she is with The Way We Touch.

I'm Davenant Doyle. Now, in February, a family from Mexico that was given asylum in the United States and had been completely complying with their mandated court dates and ICE check-ins were apprehended and detained by ICE. Now, this became a massive news story. It was one of the cases that received worldwide attention, mostly because it was a family of musicians who happened to be some of the best mariachi musicians in North America. And when they were released, Casey Musgrave said, "Great, now I'm going to want you to come out and open up for me on tour." And she just played in Texas. And guess who opened up for her show? You're right. Here's Casey Musgrave's A Woman of Her Word, Dry Spell.

Jada Kelly with 13. I'm Davenant Doyle, and man, I listened to a lot of incredible musicians growing up, but none more formative to me than the musicians that played in St. John's, Newfoundland, and Labrador, bands like the Thomas Trio, For Effect Action, and this next band, truly one of the best to ever do it. I'm talking about Liz Banders, Emily.

Monrovia with Heavy Foot. Okay, coming up in two songs time, it's Play It By Ear, so don't go anywhere. But first, here's Georgia Smith, Don't Let Me Go.

0: Jordan Rakai with Easy to Love. Well, it is game time, and here's the deal. You're going to hear two audio clues and a song all from the same year, and your job is to tell me what year it was. It's time for...
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0: In this year, Winona Ryder checked herself into one of cinema's most chaotic group chats when Girl Interrupted opened up in theaters, proving that therapy sessions can, in fact, win Oscars.
3: And another one of my theories is that you people don't know what you're doing.
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3: 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I want to leave.
0: It was also in this year that the Slim Shady LP arrived and introduced the world to Eminem's bleach blonde alter ego, along with enough controversy to keep parents and censors very busy.

What a hook. What a hook. It was also the year that TLC released No Scrubs. I mean, it was a good year for music. What year was it? You'll find out after this track.

as Girl Interrupted and the Slim Shady record dropped. All right, if you guessed 1999, you won the thing. What a way to start off a Tuesday, May the 5th. All right, tune in 7:30 every weekday, 8 o'clock in Newfoundland. Here's Wolf Castle and Jamila with Water.

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1: I hope you good, I hope you well, I hope you lit. I miss your touch, I miss your smell, I miss your lips. Maybe grab a drink, maybe grab some food.

Tyler, the Creator, with Ring, Ring, Ring. Okay, there are no words to accurately describe the influence that Molly Johnson has had on music in this country. She has always been leading the charge at the same time as tending to the herd. From her own decades-long career as a solo artist, her hosting work here at CBC Music back in the day, she created the Kensington Jazz Festival, not only as a solo artist, but you know that searing background vocal in the back of Tom Cochrane's hit Life is a Highway? That is Molly Johnson. Not to mention her Kumbaya Foundation, which raised over $1 million for AIDS research. So I love seeing this combination between Molly Johnson and Hawaii Mighty together. Generations. Here's Talk to Me.

Sam Smith, Too Good at Goodbyes. Well, if you are in St. John's, Newfoundland and Labrador on Friday night, man, is there ever a treat in your path? Jen Grant is bringing her Cradle to the Waves tour here at the Majestic Theater. If there's tickets left, go get them. Sorry, Doesn't Know is the name of this song.

0: Jen Grant, Sorry Doesn't Know. Okay, stick around because we are playing you the brand new song from Talk that's headed your way after the news.
1: From CBC News, The World This Hour, I'm Mike Miles. The Pentagon minutes ago giving an update on Operation Freedom, the mission to free ships stuck in the Strait of Hormuz. Secretary of War Pete Hegseth says the U.S. isn't looking for a fight, but it does want the rest of the world to help.
2: To our partners, allies, and the rest of the world, this is a temporary mission for us. As I've said before, the world needs this waterway a lot more than we do. We're stabilizing the situation so commerce can flow again, but we expect the world to step up.
1: Hegseth has constantly claimed the U.S. has taken out Iran's missile capabilities, but Joint Chiefs Chair General Dan Kane says Iran has switched tactics, using small arms on fast boats.
3: Since the ceasefire was announced, Iran has fired at commercial vessels 9 times and seized 2 container ships. And they've attacked U.S. forces more than 10 times, all below the threshold of restarting a major combat operation.
1: Kane says the U.S. is ready to resume those combat operations if ordered to. Tom Perry has more on the state of the U.S.-Israel-Iran ceasefire.
4: We saw Iran target the United Arab Emirates yesterday. That was for the first time since this ceasefire began. The UAE says that its air defense is engaged with 19 missiles and drones. We saw a major fire, though, at an oil facility caused by a drone strike. The U.S. went after Iranian fast boats, those small, fast-moving vessels that have been used to attack large freighters and tankers. But that said, you know, the U.S. has not resumed bombing Iran. So, as I say, the ceasefire, for the most part, is holding. We have heard Moran now, the speaker of the country's parliament, saying that the security of shipping and energy transit has been jeopardized by the U.S. and its allies. We've heard from Iran's foreign minister warning the U.S. and the UAE not to get dragged into what he calls a quagmire. And we heard from Donald Trump, who went on Fox News and said that Iran would be blown off the face of the earth if they targeted U.S. ships. Again, though, that hasn't happened yet. Tom Perry, CBC News, Jerusalem.
1: A judge is expected to hand down a decision this hour in a horrific case raising questions about Ontario's child welfare system. Becky Hamber and Brandy Cooney are accused of first-degree murder in the death of a 12-year-old boy placed in their care. They're also accused of torturing and confining the boy's younger brother, Jamie Strachan reports.
5: According to the Crown Attorney, 46-year-old Becky Hamber and her wife, 44-year-old Brandy Cooney, hated the two Indigenous boys they planned to adopt, allegedly torturing them, restricting access to food, and keeping them locked up for hours at a time, often wearing wetsuits zip-tied to their bodies. Erwin Ellman is Ontario's former child advocate.
6: How could this happen?
5: He says in this case, like other tragic cases of children dying while in care, there were warning signs. The court heard about numerous occasions when teachers, police, and doctors voiced concerns about the boys' treatment, but they both remained in the home. Cindy Blackstock, a longtime First Nations child advocate, says safeguards were clearly ignored.
7: It's just a horrendous outcome.
5: Attorneys for the accused say the women did the best they could with the children, who one lawyer described as broken, prone to violent outbursts and self-harm. Jamie Strachan, CBC News, Toronto.
1: Prime Minister Mark Carney is expected to name Canada's next Governor General this morning. During a French interview last month with Radio Canada, Carney declared the next person to fill the role will be bilingual in English and French.
8: Absolutely. Absolutely.
1: Sources tell CBC the next Governor General will be a woman. Mary Simon is nearing the end of 5 years in the job. She made history as the country's first Indigenous Governor General, but was criticized for her lack of French. Cape Breton fiddler Ashley McIsaac is suing Google, accusing the online giant of defaming him by falsely identifying him as a sex offender in an AI-generated summary. McIsaac says he learned about it in December after a First Nation or

0: Halifax confronted him and canceled one of his concerts. That First Nation later apologized. That is The World This Hour for CBC News. I'm Mike Miles.
1: From the edge of the Atlantic in St. John's, Newfoundland, it's Mornings on CBC Music with Davnit Doyle.
2: Good morning, good morning. So much great music headed your way, including a song from an artist who just popped up in a cameo in The Devil Wears Prada 2. I'm going to play you that in a little bit. First, here's New Order with True Faith.

New Order, True Faith. Well, the Artist Talk has not released a song in about 3 years. And this one is something that's very near and dear to his heart. He said, "I'm one of those people kept up at night by mistakes I've made in the past. The world spins fast. Life goes quick. Every person at some point in their lives made a wish for a time machine to go back and fix some done mistakes. And this song represents mine."

Alice Merton, Charlie Brown. Well, I love going to the movies more than almost anything. And now that my kids are getting older and they can go to the movies by themselves, in fact, that's what they prefer. I mean, it's been a real awakening for this mama over here. I'm trying to look at the bright side of things. It means when I go to the movies, I can see real live people acting as opposed to, you know, animated cartoons. So this past weekend, I took myself to see the new Devil Wears Prada 2. And I loved it. It could have just been that I was sitting in a comfy chair and I didn't have to look around and go, oh, there's dust in that corner. I should get up and clean that. Or, oh, I should do my taxes. That's what I love about being in a movie theater. You know, it's like everything is taken away from you. There's just that one singular focus. Well, I was minding my own business watching this movie, and then I saw John Batiste and his wife, Sulika, show up on that screen in a cameo, and I just knew that everything was as it should be. Here's John Batiste, Big Money.

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Brooke Combe, Tears Won't Lie. Well, it's almost under the covers. It's when an artist strips back somebody else's songs to the bare bones, builds a backup from scratch. Today, you're going to hear another take on this.

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boots. These boots were made for walking, Nancy Sinatra. Now, Lee Hazlewood actually wrote this song in the mid-60s, and he wrote it for himself to sing. But once Nancy Sinatra heard it, she convinced him to give it to her. He said, you know, if a guy sings these lyrics, it sounds kind of harsh. But if I sing it as a woman... dot, dot, dot. Well, we all know how it went. This song became a massive hit. It went to number one in the UK and in the United States. But the drawl with which Nancy Sinatra sang the original landed it, you know, in a country crate in the record bin. It just did. That's where Corb Lund found it and picked it right back up. Now, Corb, if you know his music, he's all energetic twang. He calls his music agricultural tragic. I got to say that again. Agricultural tragic. That's the type of music he makes. He's a storyteller at heart. And this is a story song. Now, people know him primarily as a songwriter. And he wanted to delve into the songs that made him want to write in the first place. Songs from Ian Tyson, AC/DC, Marty Robbins, and this one by Lee Hazlewood. And covering these songs cured a bit of a longstanding songwriter's block that he had. So again, I'll say it. If you want to learn how to write great songs... learn the great ones written by other people. These boots were made for walking and for writing. Here's Corb Lund.

Corb Lund. These boots are made for walking. They're made for doing a couple other things too with a cover like that. I'm Davenant Doyle, and here is the brand new one from Olivia Rodrigo. Here's Drop Dead.

Loose and the Yakuza with Castois. I'm Davenant Doyle, and man, I am so happy to be broadcasting from St. John's, Newfoundland and Labrador all week, to be back in the building where I made my television debut at 6 years old on a show called Skipper and Company. Loved it. So happy to be here. I'm also happy to be back in the place where music made me who I am today, especially the bands I would go see when I was a teenager and in my early 20s, bands like this next musical act I'm going to play, Thomas Trio and the Red Albino. If you are from here or you ever got the opportunity to see this band play live, you know that they are a national treasure. Here's Sun Risin'.

Winter sleep, my mind always. I'm Davenant, and you know, who doesn't love Snoop Doggy Dogg? Between being an Olympic commentator, being best friends with Martha Stewart, creating a kids show, Snoop Dogg is diversifying with a capital D, and now he's getting a movie made all about his life. And the best part for him, he said he's got a trailer on the movie lot right next to Steven Spielberg. And he said one day they called the fire department on him two times, but it wasn't fire. He said it was smoke. Here's Who Am I?

Love this song. Amber Mark, Sweet Serotonin. I'm Davenant Doyle. We have time for one more song this hour from Kaylee Watts. Her new album called River's Daughter is out now, and it's a beauty. Here's East Wind.

0: That was Kaylee Watts with an east wind. And let me tell you, that east wind is mighty strong this week. I will be broadcasting from St. John's, Newfoundland, and Labrador all week. Make sure you tune in to the Essentials Friday morning on the one and only The Band. All right, stick around for classical music on Tempo with Julie Nesralla. Your news is next.
1: From CBC News, The World This Hour, I'm Mike Miles. And we begin with breaking news. Guilty of first-degree murder. That's a judge's ruling this hour in the death of an Indigenous 12-year-old boy placed in the care of a Burlington, Ontario couple. Becky Hamber and Brandy Cooney were also convicted of torturing and confining the boy's younger brother. The case raised concerns about Ontario's child welfare system. Sentencing for the two women is set for next week. Prime Minister Mark Carney is expected to announce Canada's next Governor General later this hour. That person will replace Mary Simon, who's been in the role for about 5 years. Karina Roman has this update.
2: We'd heard tips such as it'll be someone right for the times, and so people can judge for themselves whether the name we're now confirming and reporting, Louise Arbour, is the right name for the times, considering her distinguished record, but also as someone who is known to speak truth to power. Many people think of the Governor General as someone who needs to be diplomatic and careful about what they say, so that will be an interesting fit for sure. Times are fragile. There's obviously concerns about unity within Canada, with the separatist movement now in Alberta, not just in Quebec, but also with our relations with the U.S. and discovery that the U.S. president didn't know that the King Charles, was the head state for Canada. That
1: the CBC's Karina Roman in Ottawa. An update on the virus outbreak on board a cruise ship with a second person testing positive for hantavirus and one more suspected of having it. Maria von Kerkhove is the WHO's Director of Epidemic and Pandemic Preparedness.
3: The plan is, and our highest priority, is to medically evacuate these two individuals to make sure that they have the care that they receive. The situation is being closely monitored, and as a precaution, passengers have been asked to remain in their cabins while disinfection and other public health measures are carried out.
1: The other confirmed patient is in a South African hospital. Three people have died. The ship is being kept off the coast of Cape Verde, Africa, as a precaution. U.S. Secretary of War Pete Hegseth says the Americans aren't looking for a fight in its current mission to free ships trapped in

0: in the Strait of Hormuz. Haig Seth and Joint Chiefs Chair General Dan Kane held a news conference at the Pentagon this morning, but one question took them aback.
1: For Secretary Haig Seth, can you kind of clarify these reports of kamikaze dolphins that we've heard about?
2: I haven't heard the kamikaze dolphin thing. It's like sharks with laser beams, right?
3: I can't confirm or deny whether we have kamikaze dolphins, but I can confirm they don't.
0: The possibility of Iran using mine-carrying dolphins first emerged in the Wall Street Journal last week, but it was the New York Post that first called them kamikaze dolphins. The speaker, in Manitoba's legislature is cracking down on bad behavior during question period. Tom Lindsay says members of the legislature are making hurtful, disrespectful comments and often yell at each other. Karen Paul says more.
4: Start a trend towards civility.
5: Speaker Tom Lindsay opened the legislative session with that plea, but it didn't help. Here, a conservative MLA tells Premier Wahb Kanu,
6: quit drinking,
5: Wahb. Lindsay says it has to stop. So, new rules. If MLAs get forewarnings for heckling, they won't be allowed to speak in the session. And he's adding these to the list of unparliamentary words.
4: Bigot, homophobe, misogynist, racist, transphobe.
5: Conservative leader Khan commends Lindsay for taking the stand.
7: And that this language is always hurled from the government to our side.
5: But Kanu has a different take.
8: Well, when something's racist, you got to call it out.
5: Paul Thomas hopes this will improve decorum in the legislature. He's a political scientist at the University of Manitoba.
9: We're already living in an era of deep mistrust of politicians.
5: Thomas says change has to start at the top with the leaders. Karen Pauls, CBC News, Winnipeg.
0: And that is The World This Hour. 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

0: I'm Heather Wells. Here's what's making news in Winnipeg. A longtime political studies expert says he has never seen such vitriol at the Manitoba legislature. University of Manitoba Professor Emeritus Paul Thomas says new rules instituted by the speaker yesterday show how bad it's become. Speaker Tom Lindsay added five words to the list of unparliamentary terms, including bigot, homophobe, and racist. Thomas says it all starts with the two-party leaders, Wab Kanu and Abhi Khan, who he says need to find ways to show more respect, even if they don't like each other. Public school teachers need more support as they work with a growing number of students who have complex needs. That's according to the Manitoba Teachers Society. It says 81% of educators who responded to a survey say class sizes, complexity, lack of supports are their main concerns. Forecast today, still cold, mostly cloudy, breezy with a high of 3.
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4: Hello, good morning. Welcome to Tempo here on CBC Music. I'm Julie. Coming up on Tempo, a story about being able to dish it out, but not being able to take it. But first, you begin with music by Dmitri Kabalevsky, who said, "Books for children should be the same as for adults, only better."

What a groovy crowd pleaser. You just heard the overture to Kola Brogno by Dmitri Kabalevsky with the Edmonton Symphony Orchestra led by Uri Meyer. Good morning and welcome to the classical part of your day here with CBC Music. I'm Julie Nasralla and you're now listening to Tempo. If your next composer had been born around the same time as Wolfgang Amadeus Mozart, he totally could have given Wolfie a run for his money. Now you're about to hear music by André Mathieu, who was born in Montreal in the late 1920s.

1930s, and who started composing music at 4 years old, a whole year earlier than Mozart. Mathieu's music was far more complex than Mozart. As a child, he wrote and performed his own compositions on the stages of the world, and even debuted at Carnegie Hall, all before his 12th birthday.

What an uplifting little gem. You just heard the second movement of Georg Friedrich Handel's Concerto Grosso No. 5 with the Tafelmusik Baroque Orchestra and Jean Lehmann. And before that, pianist Alain Lefebvre with André Mathieu's Laurentienne No. 2. You're listening to Tempo this morning on CBC Music, and I'm Julie Nasralla. Go ahead. Hate me. Hate you? Yes, hate me. I really want you to. If you had been one of Maurice Ravel's students back in the day, you would have hated him by the end of it. Not because he was a horrible teacher, but because that's the way Maurice wanted it. When Ravel felt that he had taught you all that he could, he would bid you adieu by saying, "Now hate me." Or in other words, "Even though I was your teacher, it's time for you to get out there and figure out what you want to say as an artist."

Wasn't that just divine and magical, that long-held note? You just heard the astonishing Blake Pouliot and Shin Ni Wang with the first movement of Maurice Ravel's Violin Sonata No. 2. You're listening to Tempo on CBC Music, and I'm Julie Nasralla. Here's a story about being able to dish it out, but not being able to take it when someone dishes it back. When Mauro Giuliani was at a party, someone proposed they play a kind of game which involved making up fun verses in German. Even though Giuliani was a highly educated man, his German wasn't the greatest, and this fact was loudly pointed out by another guest who had no problem criticizing Giuliani's German in front of everyone. So in retaliation, Giuliani pretended to pound the keys of a piano on the table in front of him and then recited a little verse which included an insult directed at the ornery guest. Well, that made everyone laugh so hard that the other guy left the party fully embarrassed by what he'd done. And from then on in, anytime he was invited to anything, he would check to see if Giuliani was going to be there before saying yes.

super charming music by Mauro Giuliani. You just heard the third movement of his Gran Quintetto with Richard Savino on classical guitar and the Artaria Quartet in performance. You're listening to Tempo. I'm Julie Nasralla, and this is CBC Music. Remember the movie Eternal Sunshine of the Spotless Mind, which, in a super small nutshell, is about erasing the memory of emotional pain from your brain? Well, your next music is the ancient Greek version of that. Now you're about to hear Cécile Chaminade's Kalliroe, which tells the story of Princess Kalliroe, who is brought to the court of a king who is deeply in love with her. However, she doesn't love him back. She doesn't want to be there, and she's deeply homesick. But the whole story does a 180 when the goddess Venus swoops in to save the day by erasing Kalliroe's memory of her homeland. And that then allows her to fall in love with the king and sail off into the sunset, pain-free and memory-free.

This whole score is about being transported from one exquisite moment to the next. You just heard Cécile Chaminade's Caliroué with l'Orchestre National de Metz Grand Est, led by David Ryland. 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That's tempo at cbc.ca. You've got much more music coming your way right after your next news break.

0: From CBC News, The World This Hour, I'm Mike Miles. And we begin with breaking news. Prime Minister Mark Carney has just announced Canada's next Governor General.
1: I'm very pleased to announce that on my recommendation, His Majesty has approved the appointment of the Honourable Louise Arbour as the 31st Governor General of Canada.
0: She replaces Mary Simon, whose five-year term is almost up. Louise Arbour brings extensive experience to her new role, as Janice McGregor explains.
2: She arrives at Rideau Hall packing a long CV of expertise, taking up the role of representing the Crown in Canada from the perspective of someone who's deeply considered Canada's constitutional monarchy as a jurist for 5 years on the Supreme Court. Before that, known on the world stage as the chief prosecutor at the International Criminal Tribunal seeking justice for war crimes in the former Yugoslavia and Rwanda, and after her time on Canada's top bench, serving at the United Nations as the High Commissioner for Human Rights and the Special Representative for International Migration. So, a legal expert, a passionate advocate for human rights. But what will be most interesting, perhaps, her approach to this new job, straddling her past as an arbiter of the most serious issues of the day, straddling the need to stand above partisan politics, wield intellectual wisdom if called upon, with everyday relatability. Janice McGregor, CBC News, Ottawa.
0: An Ontario judge this morning convicted a couple in the death of an Indigenous boy and torturing and confining his brother. Becky Hamber and Brandy Cooney of Burlington, Ontario, near Hamilton, are expected to be sentenced next week. The case raised concerns about Ontario's child welfare system. Today is Red Dress Day. Across the country, people will be gathering to honour missing and murdered Indigenous women and girls. And as Sabrina Fabian explains, for the first time in Fredericton, men will now be honoured as well.
3: Women walk on a dirt path along a lake in Fredericton. Dressed in red ribbon skirts 1 year ago, they continued the annual tradition of honoring the missing and murdered Indigenous women and girls. But for the first time, organizers have changed the name of this year's Fredericton event to Missing and Murdered Indigenous People.
4: The men have been left out.
3: Pam Montour is CEO of the Indigenous Women of the Wabanaki Territories. According to Statistics Canada, in recent years, the number of Indigenous men killed by homicide is more than double the amount of Indigenous women. Montour says the situations are different.
4: But for the women, they're raped, they're trafficked.
3: She said the point is not to take away from the women, but to support the families of the men who have died.
4: It's a recognition of any Indigenous life that was taken like that.
3: Sabrina Fabian, CBC News, Halifax.
0: The Pentagon this morning updating Operation Freedom, the mission to free ships stuck in the Strait of Hormuz. Secretary of War Pete Hegseth says the U.S. isn't looking for a fight, but it does want the rest of the world to help.
5: To our partners, allies, and the rest of the world, this is a temporary mission for us. As I've said before, the world needs this waterway a lot more than we do. We're stabilizing the situation so commerce can flow again, but we expect the world to step up.

0: Hegseth has constantly claimed the U.S. has taken out Iran's missile capabilities, but Joint Chiefs Chair General Dan Kane says Iran has switched tactics, using small arms on fast boats.
1: Since the ceasefire was announced, Iran has fired at commercial vessels 9 times and seized 2 container ships. And they've attacked U.S. forces more than 10 times, all below the threshold of restarting a major combat operation.
0: Kane says the U.S. is ready to resume major combat operations if ordered to. The mother of the 12-year-old girl badly wounded in the deadly mass shooting in Tumbler Ridge, B.C. in February, says her daughter may be having her last surgery. Sia Edmonds says Maya Gabala is having a 5th surgery to install a prosthetic skull piece. Maya was shot 3 times, including in the head, during the attack at the town's high school. That is The World This Hour. For CBC News, I'm Mike Miles.
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6: Good morning and welcome to Tempo. If you're just joining CBC Music, I'm Julie Nasralla. Come on in. Coming up, music by a man who adored merry-go-rounds. Whee! But first, here's music from Jules Massenet's Cinderella called The March of the Princesses, which brings to life the grand procession of all the single ladies from across the kingdom as they arrive at the royal palace to try on the lost glass slipper.

There can be only one foot that fits the glass slipper. You just heard The March of the Princesses from Jules Massenet's Cendrillon, or Cinderella, with the Academy of St. Martin in the Fields, led by Sir Neville Mariner. You're listening to Tempo on CBC Music, and I'm Julie Nasralla. Your next composer had no problem keeping his inner child alive. Now you're about to hear music by Johannes Brahms, who truly was a kid at heart. Brahms used to fill his pockets with candy for the neighborhood kids when he was out for a walk. He played with a set of tin soldiers until he was in his 20s, and he adored going to the circus and loved riding merry-go-rounds. Here is the first movement of Johannes Brahms String Quartet No. 2 with the New Orford String Quartet.

intense and intimate music by Johannes Brahms. You just heard the first movement of Brahms' String Quartet No. 2 with a performance starring the New Orford String Quartet. You're listening to Tempo on CBC Music, and I'm Julie Nasralla. He wasn't particularly thrilled to be taking music lessons from a woman. But when Aaron Copland took off for Paris to study with Nadia Boulanger, he quickly discovered that she was, as one writer put it, an intellectual Amazon. Aaron Copland said that Nadia Boulanger made you feel like you had way more inside you to give, that she was engaging instead of bossy, and that she was so cultured, she was so exciting to talk to. In the end, Copland, who was initially reluctant to have a woman as his teacher, found it exciting just to be in the same room with her and said that Nadia Boulanger was the most important connection of his musical life. Here to take up the rest of your hour is Aaron Copland's Billy the Kid with the Colorado Symphony, led by Andrew Litton.

Really powerful and evocative playing from the Colorado Symphony led by Andrew Litton, here with Aaron Copland's Billy the Kid.

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I'm Julie Nasralla, keeping you company with classical music. You've got more Tempo still to come right after your next news break.

0: From CBC News, The World This Hour, I'm Mike Miles. Celebrated jurist and human rights leader Louise Arbour will be Canada's new Governor General. Prime Minister Mark Carney made the announcement this morning in Ottawa. Kate McKenna was there.
1: On my recommendation, His Majesty has approved the appointment of the Honourable Louise Arbour as the 31st Governor General of Canada.
2: It is Prime Minister Mark Carney's most consequential appointment yet.
1: Louise Arbour has held nearly every office a Canadian jurist can hold and several that no Canadian has held before.
2: Louise Arbour comes with a lengthy resume. She served as a Supreme Court of Canada justice, gained international recognition for prosecuting war crimes in Rwanda and Yugoslavia, and served as the UN Human Rights Commissioner.
3: I will strive to serve with honor, dedication, and integrity.
2: She is also a Francophone. Her predecessor, Mary Simon, was the first Indigenous Governor General, but was criticized for not being fluent in French. Arbour is expected to replace Simon in the role next month. Kate McKenna, CBC News, Ottawa.
0: An Ontario Superior Court judge has convicted the prospective parents of two Indigenous siblings in the death of a 12-year-old boy and the torture of his younger brother. The boys were in the care of Brandy Cooney and Becky Hamber since 2017. They'd been aiming to adopt the boys. The couple had been charged in 2022 with first-degree murder in LL's death, as well as confinement, assault with a weapon, and failing to provide the necessaries of life to the younger sibling, known as JL. The boys' former foster parent, Heather Walsh, says she hadn't seen the kids for 5 years since they were so isolated.
4: We know what happened to him. We're sorry for what happened to him. We're sorry that we weren't there for them. But we're so grateful that at least Jay is out.
0: The court will reconvene May 15th for the couple's sentencing. An update on the virus outbreak on board a cruise ship with a second person testing positive for hantavirus and one more suspected of having it. Maria von Kerkhove is the WHO's Director of Epidemic and Pandemic Preparedness.
5: The plan is, and our highest priority, is to medically evacuate these two individuals to make sure that they have the care that they receive. The situation is being closely monitored, and as a precaution, passengers have been asked to remain in their cabins while disinfection and other public health measures are carried out.
0: The other confirmed patient is in a South African hospital. Three people have died. The ship is being kept off the coast of Africa. The U.S. Secretary of War, Pete Hegseth, says the Americans aren't looking for a fight in its current mission to free ships trapped in the Strait of Hormuz. Hegseth and Joint Chiefs Chair General Dan Kane held a news conference at the Pentagon this morning, but one question took them aback.
6: For Secretary Hegseth, can you kind of clarify these reports of kamikaze dolphins that we've heard about?
7: I haven't heard the kamikaze dolphin thing. It's like sharks with laser beams, right?
8: I can't confirm or deny whether we have kamikaze dolphins, but I can confirm they don't.
0: The possibility of Iran using mine-carrying dolphins first emerged in the Wall Street Journal last week, but it was the New York Post that first called them kamikaze dolphins. Artificial intelligence causing some grief in Newfoundland and Labrador. Tourism Minister Andrea Barber's under intense criticism for using an AI-altered image of herself at a museum in a social media post last week. And late last week, a public service announcement promoting vaccines featured a picture of a woman with six fingers on one hand. A clue AI was used to create the image. Premier Tony Wakeham says this can't

0: Continue.
1: The point is they shouldn't be using it. Point is that we got to focus in on getting our messages out. And unfortunately, when you make mistakes like that or things like that happen, then that becomes the story. And we lose sight of the fact that we're trying to talk about vaccinations and the need for people to be vaccinated. Instead, we're talking about a picture.
0: These incidents also come in the wake of concerns AI may have been used in two separate government reports last year. That is The World This Hour. 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
6: Hello and welcome to Tempo. If you're just joining CBC Music, I'm Julie. Come on in. Coming up on Tempo, a story about how a 12-year-old was responsible for reviving one of the greatest violin masterpieces in music history. But first, you begin with music by Engelbert Humperdinck, who said that being in the forest was like being in the middle of a vast orchestra in which he heard string quartet harmonies in the trees and the sound of trombones in waterfalls.

That is just so gorgeous. You just heard Symphony Nova Scotia, led by Georg Tintner, with the overture to Engelbert Humperdinck's Hansel und Gretel. You're listening to Tempo. I'm Julie Nasralla, and this is CBC Music. The reason your next masterpiece is still around today is thanks to a 12-year-old kid from the 19th century. When Ludwig van Beethoven's Violin Concerto was first premiered, it didn't really have staying power. It just didn't click. And because of that, it enjoyed a few performances for a few years, but that was it. Well, nearly 40 years later, a 12-year-old violin prodigy named Josef Joachim decided that he would be the one to reintroduce Beethoven's masterpiece to the world. At 12 years old, Josef Joachim took ownership of Beethoven's Violin Concerto. He championed it and made a success of it with none other than Felix Mendelssohn on the podium. And it is largely due to his advocacy that it is still being played today. So here to take up the rest of your hour is a complete performance of Ludwig van Beethoven's Violin Concerto, starring Arabella Steinbacher with l'Orchestre Philharmonique de Luxembourg with Gustavo Gimeno.

0: glorious and sensitive and deeply musical playing. You just heard star violinist Arabella Steinbacher with the Philharmonic Orchestra of Luxembourg, led by Gustavo Gimeno, with a complete performance of Ludwig van Beethoven's Violin Concerto. And that is the recording that rounds out your time with Tempo today here on CBC Music. I'm Julie Nasralla. Thank you so much for being here and sharing all of these pieces together. Your news is next.
1: From CBC News, The World This Hour, I'm Kaz Boivin. Louise Arbour will be Canada's next Governor General. Arbour is one of the country's most celebrated jurists. Prime Minister Mark Carney recounted her accomplishments, including serving as justice on Canada's Supreme Court, as the UN Human Rights Commissioner, and prosecuting war crimes in Rwanda and Yugoslavia.
2: But the measure of her career is neither in the offices she has held nor the awards she's received. It's in the lives she has changed through her service. Survivors of genocide who saw justice in their lifetimes. Women in prisons in Canada whose conditions were improved because she said what no one else would say. Members of our armed forces who can serve today with greater dignity because of the report that she wrote.
1: Arbour will replace her predecessor, Mary Simon, in the role next month. An Ontario couple has been found guilty in the first-degree murder of a 12-year-old boy who was in their care, as well as the torture, confinement, and assault of his younger brother. Jamie Strachan has the details.
3: The facts surrounding the death of a boy identified as LL and the torture of his younger brother, LJ, are devastating and tragic. In 2017, they came to live with Becky Hamber and her wife, Brandy Cooney. The couple planned to adopt the boys. 5 years later, LL died in a barren room, emaciated. As Justice Clayton Conlon laid out, LL's death ended a vicious cycle of torture and punishment, much of it cataloged in hours of video and thousands of texts shared between the two women. Halton Children's Aid Society was responsible for the day-to-day handling of their case. Many raised red flags to the agency about the boys' mistreatment, including Kathleen Crabb, an educational assistant at LL's school.
4: I called Children's Aid multiple times. I felt concerned for his safety and his brother's safety.
3: Halton Children's Aid wouldn't comment on the specifics of this case, but said protecting children remains the core of its mandate. Jamie Strachan, CBC News, Toronto.
1: Saskatchewan Premier Scott Moe is asking residents to weigh in on a possible social media ban for youth.
5: We want to, as a government, listen to Saskatchewan families, listen to Saskatchewan parents, so that we can, as their government, accurately represent the views and concerns that those families and those parents have across this province, and we're starting that conversation today.
1: Postcards mailed to households will include questions on social media limits and an option to leave comments. Mo says the province will review the responses to inform negotiations with Ottawa. Manitoba's Premier Wab Kanu recently announced his government's intention to ban social media for young people. The Trump administration says the U.S. ceasefire with Iran is still in effect. That's despite attacks in the region on Monday. Chris Reyes tells us more.
6: For too long, Iran has been harassing ships, shooting at civilian tankers from all nations, and trying to impose a tolling system. That ends with Project Freedom.
7: Secretary of War Pete Hegseth said two U.S. commercial ships have already been escorted safely out of the Strait of Hormuz by American destroyers. Iran and the U.S. have exchanged fire in the last 24 hours with four commercial vessels hit by Iran, says U.S. officials. Speaking to reporters in the Oval Office, President Trump insists the ceasefire agreed on by the two countries in early April is holding.
8: They play games, but let me just tell you, they want to make a deal. And who wouldn't?
7: Thousands of commercial vessels from various countries remain on either side of the strait, unable to transit through. Chris Reyes, CBC News, New York.
1: And this year's Tony Awards nominations are out. Casey Levy from Hamilton, Ontario, is up for Best Leading Actress for her role in Ragtime. Soul-born, Toronto-raised costume designer Linda Cho is nominated for two Tonys for her work. And Titanic, a parody of the 90s blockbuster Titanic, featuring heavily the songs of Celine Dion, has four nominations, including for Best Musical. And the Best of Broadway will be honored on June 7th. That's your World This Hour. For CBC News, I'm Kaz Boivin.

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Welcome to the afternoon. You're listening to About Time, a radio show that comes to you via the CBC Music Network. My name is Tom Allen, here with you for the next 3 hours, music and stories, as is the case every weekday afternoon. This being a Tuesday, we bring you Question Period later in the show. A wonderful question about whether the players in the time of the masters of the past, Bach or Mozart, were as good as they are now. There's been improvement in almost every area of human endeavor, almost. So is that true with the ability to play music that we revere now? Does it sound better than it did then? That's the question, and we'll go into that in depth in our third hour today. Much else between now and then, including music of Mozart later this hour. And we'll start with this from Samuel Coleridge Taylor, the Danse Nègre from the African Suite.

The Chicago Sinfonietta, led by Paul Freeman, and thrilling music from Samuel Coleridge Taylor from the African Suite. Composers, artists, any artist benefits from boundaries, from rules. Any creative person will tell you this. And to the extent that if you don't have rules for what it is you're trying to create, whether it's a piece of music or a painting or a novel, you need to invent your own rules to give structure to the work. So the set of inspiring rules behind this piece by the Canadian composer Michael Osterle seem a little bit arbitrary. He took, when he was writing this piece, models of three people that would have been turning 100 years old if they'd lived that long. As it happened, none of the three that were the inspiration for the music did. So as I say, pretty arbitrary. But that was enough, because it is a truly charming piece. And of the three movements, one is inspired by and named for the American television personality who became an ambassador for French cuisine, Julia Child. This music is exactly, to me, like Julia Child. Whether she lived to 100 or not, which she didn't. And why that is, what is it about the character, the gestures, the humor, the beauty? It's very hard to say. It's very abstract and at the same time, very clear. It follows its own rules to the letter. Here's the Griffin Trio with Michael Osterle from Centennials. This is Julia Child.

from Michael Osterle. That is called Julia Child, from the collection of pieces called Centennials. Griffin Trio was playing there. Here is music from a Toronto institution, Ritesh Das, who has for many years taught at the University of Toronto, teaching an understanding of South Asian rhythm, among other things. He also is the founder and leader of the Toronto Tabla Ensemble. And this is a fun one, because if you're running a tabla ensemble and you want to bring in some guests to inspire new ideas and perk things up a bit, you have a whole bunch of drums. Who do you invite? As it turns out, more drums. Really, really big drums. Here's the Toronto Tabla Ensemble with Ritesh Das leading, and this is his composition called Sare Punk with Taiko Drums.

the Toronto Tabla Ensemble, led by Ritesh Das. You're listening to About Time on CBC Music. This comes from the composer Karol Szymanowski, who lived through some of the most fraught years of the early 20th century, but somehow managed to hang on to a pleasure-filled hedonistic life that was almost forcefully carefree. That was true when he wrote this music in 1950.

Dean during the First World War. It is built on Greek mythology, which was a particular passion of his at the time. There are three movements. The middle one's Narcissus, who's kind of really, boy, Narcissus is having a, he's having a moment right now, although he's too involved with himself to notice. The first movement is the Fountain of Arethusa, and the third that we'll hear now, played by James Ennis with Andrew Armstrong, is devoted to the perennially entangled couple, or community, perhaps is more accurate, of dryads and pan. Dryads are specifically nymphs, oak tree nymphs. A nymph being, in Greek mythology, the embodiment, the living spirit of a natural feature, and also a very tempting and seductive, beautiful female form. And Pan is the figure who is half goat, half man, the lower half goat, very significant, is the god of music, or at least devoted to music, and the player of pipes. So pipes, nature, love, music, seduction. Not bad.

playful and pleasure-inspired music by Karol Szymanowski. That is played by James Ennis with Andrew Armstrong from 1915 from the piece called Myths. That was Dryads and Pan. Since we're on the topic of pleasure and Greek mythology, this overture from the composer Peggy Glanville Hicks is from the opera Sappho. This is the Orchestre Gulbenkian led by Jennifer Condon.

They're indeed one of the most quoted music. And Chopin and these little gestures, these little melodic turns that just tug at your heart and turn up here and there again. That was the C-sharp minor waltz, Opus 64, number 2, by Frédéric Chopin, played by Charles-Richard Damelin. Before that, music by Peggy Glanville Hicks, the overture to the opera Sappho, the Orchestra Gulbenkian, with Jennifer Condon directing. One more for this hour of the program, leading up to news at the top of the hour. This is late life music from Wolfgang Amadeus Mozart, who displayed, perhaps not consciously, his priorities in both impressive and, well, a very sad kind of fashion. He pretty much fell in love with the sound created by the clarinetist Anton Stedler in Vienna. Stedler was a star, was well paid, traveled all over, had lots of jobs. And Mozart had none of that time in his life. But he loved Stedler's playing so much that he wrote at least two spectacularly beautiful pieces for him. One, the Clarinet Concerto in A, which you're about to hear now, played by Martin Frust. This was with the German Chamber Orchestra.

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1: From CBC News, The World This Hour, I'm Kaz Boivin. Celebrated jurist and human rights champion Louise Arbour will be Canada's next Governor General. Prime Minister Mark Carney made the announcement this morning in Ottawa. Kate McKenna has the story.
2: On my recommendation, His Majesty has approved the appointment of the Honourable Louise Arbour as the 31st Governor General of Canada.
3: It is Prime Minister Mark Carney's most consequential appointment yet.
2: Louise Arbour has held nearly every office a Canadian jurist can hold and several that no Canadian has held before.
3: Louise Arbour comes with a lengthy resume. She served as a Supreme Court of Canada justice, gained international recognition for prosecuting war crimes in Rwanda and Yugoslavia, and served as the UN Human Rights Commissioner.
4: I will strive to serve with honor, dedication, and integrity.
3: She is also a Francophone. Her predecessor, Mary Simon, was the first Indigenous Governor General, but was criticized for not being fluent in French. Arbour is expected to replace Simon in the role next month. Kate McKenna, CBC News, Ottawa.
1: An Ontario Superior Court judge has convicted a couple for killing a 12-year-old boy and torturing his younger brother. The siblings had been in the care of Brandy Cooney and Becky Hamber since 2017. In 2022, the couple was charged with first-degree murder of the boy, known as LL, as well as confinement, assault with a weapon, and failing to provide the necessaries of life to the younger sibling, known as JL. Heather Walsh is the boy's former foster parent. She says the siblings were so isolated, she hadn't seen them in 5 years.
5: We know what happened to him. We're sorry for what happened to him. We're sorry that we weren't there for them. But we're so grateful that at least Jay is out.
1: The court will reconvene on May 15th for Cooney and Hamber's sentencing. In Washington,
6: American forces won't need to enter Iranian waters or airspace. It's not necessary. We're not looking for a fight.
1: U.S. Defense Secretary Pete Hegseth tells reporters that the ceasefire with Iran is still holding. That's despite Iran firing missiles and drones at commercial military ships in the Strait of Hormuz. Hegseth says that under the U.S. Project Freedom, at least two stranded commercial vessels have successfully been escorted out of the strait, but Iran insists it still controls the waterway. The FIFA World Cup is just over a month away, and Canadian host cities Toronto and Vancouver are making extra preparations to keep people safe. Toronto just unveiled its new command center. Sheehan Desjardins has more.
7: FIFA is the longest continuous operational period, requiring the largest deployment of members in Toronto Police Service history.
8: And Toronto Police Chief Myron Demkew says the city is upping its game.
7: This new command center here was built for FIFA.
8: Able to handle much more all at once, he says. It has extra video surveillance too. With thousands of visitors expected, millions of dollars has been announced for game security in North American host cities. But there are still worries. Special Agent Douglas Olson told U.S. senators last month,
9: one of the most significant safety concerns surrounding the World Cup is the threat posed by unmanned aircraft systems.
8: The Toronto Police Chief says it is a concern of his, too.
7: We have a very robust approach to that to make sure that we can mitigate any threats from drone technology.
8: The Vancouver Police Department is expected to share information on its plans for FIFA tomorrow. Sheehan Desjardins, CBC News, Toronto.
1: That's a bit of In the Stars, a track off Foreign Tongues, the upcoming new album from the Rolling Stones. It'll be the band's first full-length studio release since 2023's Hackney Diamonds, and will feature material recorded by Stones drummer Charlie Watts, who died in 2021. Other artists who contributed include Paul McCartney and the Red Hot Chili Peppers drummer Chad Smith. Foreign Tongues drops on July 10th. That is your World This Hour. For CBC News, I'm Kaz Boivin.
10: In the late 90s, a groundbreaking all-female music festival emerged, led by Canadian artist Sarah McLachlan.
11: 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And it put a huge fire under my butt to prove them wrong.
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Thanks for being here. Lots more to go in this, our second hour. A little later on, the remarkably moving music of Steve Reich from Different Trains. And another piece written in the same year, 1988, by the English composer Ruth Gipps. Two very different sounds from that same time. As well as music by Leos Janacek, the symphonic suite taken from his initially not that successful opera, Yanufa. It was unsuccessful enough that he felt he could get more out of it and created a suite that did very well. And then, what do you know, another decade later, the opera was popular too. We'll start with this from George Philip Telemann, Marina de Thibault, with the last movement of the Viola Concerto.

from George Philip Telemann, virtuosic, playing there from Marina Thibault. That's the viola concerto, only one he wrote, last movement, Nicolas Elitz with l'Orchestre de l'Agora. You're listening to About Time on CBC Music. Here's David Jalbert, thrilling bit of virtuosity from the second piano sonata by the still young, but beginning to feel the weight of adult life, Sergei Prokofiev in 1913.

Music by Sergei Prokofiev from 1913, the second piano sonata, last movement, played with power by David Jalbert. You're listening to About Time on CBC Music. Here's something interestingly timed. The British composer Ruth Gipps, in 1988, near the height of Thatcher's England, when there had been massive changes in social structure and in the economy and mining strikes come to mind right away. Ruth Gipps wrote a piece of music inspired by an ancient Roman rich

ritual of fertility and sacrifice, hoping for a good harvest ahead, called Ambarvalia. It was a sacrifice that took place usually in late May to please the goddess of fertility and hope that she would reward the Roman farms and people who raised animals with a good crop and a good year. Whether there was any hope that this music might somehow bless the fields of England and bring back prosperity at a very troubled time, the composer did not mention that specifically. This is Ruth Gipps, her tone poem from 1988 called Ambarvalia.

Beautiful and haunting music from the English composer Ruth Gibbs. That was her tone poem, Ambarvalia, inspired by an ancient Roman ritual. And that was written in 1988, the Royal Liverpool Philharmonic, with Charles Peebles directing. Here's another piece written in 1988 by the New York-based composer Steve Reich, who in the 80s realized it had been 50 years since he began traveling back and forth across America by train. He was an infant when his parents separated, one staying in New York, one moving to California. And they had the means to be able to provide a governess so that Steve Reich, 1 year old, could travel back and forth and visit his parents. So the train became a cherished memory and a warm, welcoming thought to him later in life. It wasn't until he was in his 50s that it occurred to him that his relatives in Europe were in the 1930s riding trains for different reasons altogether. Reich is a Jew and was connected to families who were victims of the Holocaust. That was the inspiration for this piece called Different Trains. It's in three movements, and we'll listen to the third of those called After the War, in which we hear train sounds and string quartet, played by the Kronos Quartet, plus recordings of little snippets of talk when Reich interviewed both people that had traveled with him on the train back and forth when he was an infant and also Holocaust survivors. And their answers to his questions form the melodic material that you'll hear. Here's the third movement of the 1988 classic by Steve Reich, Different Trains.

truly inspiring and beautiful music, in my opinion. That is the conclusion of 1988 Different Trains by Steve Reich, played by the Kronos Quartet. And I love how, among other things, Reich peels away the train sounds and even the recording of melodic speech fragments to give us with a, to leave us with a sense of hope and resolution. That's also the case with this music from Leos Janacek. This will close our program. I know it's 23 minutes until the show's over, and we'll fill most of that time with this music by Leos Janacek, taken from his opera Janufa from 1903. It, as the same as the music we've just heard, came from a time of terrible tragedy, the death of Janacek's daughter and career struggles. The opera Janufa was initially quite successful in Brno, but it wasn't a big enough stage for Janacek, and he didn't consider it a success. He tried to get it staged in Prague, which took another 12 years. So in the time, that time of loss and struggle, he withdrew a bunch of melodies from the opera and turned them into the symphonic suite that began to build a path toward ultimate success for both this opera and for him. Here's the Pittsburgh Symphony, Manfred Honeck directing, and Leos Janacek, the symphonic suite from Janufa.

That is Sergei Rachmaninoff from a piano roll recording from 1919 playing his own Prelude No. 5 in G minor. Dazzling technique. Let's compare that with a much more recent recording. Here's one of the greatest pianists from Canada living right now, Jan Lisiecki, with the very same music.

They're a completely different approach. That is Jan Lezhetsky, recorded a year ago, or at least the recording published a year ago. Sergei Rachmaninoff, the G minor prelude. Before that, we heard Sergei Rachmaninoff himself recorded on a piano roll 106 years earlier. Very different, but better, worse? Well, who's to say? Both great musicians. So you're listening to About Time on CBC Music, our regular feature question period. The wonderful question, have musicians improved? Amanda Parr, thank you for the question. I think in some ways the answer is yes. Other ways, probably not. One more example here. This is 1959. Not so long ago, but a great deal has changed since that time. The record marathon time just set last week, considerably faster now than in 1959. But does that mean that a recording of Mendelssohn's first piano concerto from this year would be better than this one? By Rudolf Serkin, with Pierre Monteux on the podium, the Boston Symphony Orchestra, 1959.

0: No one's telling that audience that it used to be a lot better than it is now. Very happy indeed that 1959 audience for Rudolf Serkin with the Boston Symphony, Pierre Monteux conducting, and Felix Mendelssohn's third movement from the First Piano Concerto. That's our show for today. My thanks once again to Amanda Parr for asking us a provocative and interesting question. If you have a question you'd like to send to us, please do. abouttime@cbc.ca. News is next, followed by Drive with Rich Sherfry. I'm Tom Allen. I'll be here tomorrow at the usual time. I do hope I can see you then.
1: From CBC News, The World This Hour, I'm Kaz Boivin. Celebrated jurist and human rights champion Louise Arbour will be Canada's next Governor General. Prime Minister Mark Carney made the announcement this morning in Ottawa. Kate McKenna has the story.
2: On my recommendation, His Majesty has approved the appointment of the Honourable Louise Arbour as the 31st Governor General of Canada.
3: It is Prime Minister Mark Carney's most consequential appointment yet.
2: Louise Arbour has held nearly every office a Canadian jurist can hold and several that no Canadian has held before.
3: Louise Arbour comes with a lengthy resume. She served as a Supreme Court of Canada justice, gained international recognition for prosecuting war crimes in Rwanda and Yugoslavia, and served as the UN Human Rights Commissioner.
4: I will strive to serve with honor

0: dedication, and integrity.
1: She is also a Francophone. Her predecessor, Mary Simon, was the first Indigenous governor general, but was criticized for not being fluent in French. Arbour is expected to replace Simon in the role next month. Kate McKenna, CBC News, Ottawa.
2: An Ontario Superior Court judge has convicted a couple for killing a 12-year-old boy and torturing his younger brother. The siblings had been in the care of Brandy Cooney and Becky Hamber since 2017. In 2022, the couple was charged with first-degree murder of the boy, known as LL, as well as confinement, assault with a weapon, and failing to provide the necessaries of life to the younger sibling, known as JL. Heather Walsh is the boy's former foster parent. She says the siblings were so isolated she hadn't seen them in 5 years.
3: We know what happened to him. We're sorry for what happened to him. We're sorry that we weren't there for them. But we're so grateful that at least Jay is out.
2: The court will reconvene on May 15th for Cooney and Hamber's sentencing. We're learning new details about Canada's proposed high-speed rail network. The first stretch, running from Montreal to Ottawa, is expected to cross an estimated 1,700 properties. That includes roughly 500 farms. Aalto, the Crown corporation behind the project, told Radio-Canada that this will require some land expropriations. Aalto says it plans to unveil final details of its corridor between Ottawa and Montreal by this fall. The FIFA World Cup is just over a month away, and Canadian host cities Toronto and Vancouver are making extra preparations to keep everyone safe. Toronto just unveiled its new command center. Sheehan Desjardins has more.
4: FIFA is the longest continuous operational period, requiring the largest deployment of members in Toronto Police Service history.
5: And Toronto Police Chief Myron Demkew says the city is upping its game.
4: This new command center here was built for FIFA.
5: Able to handle much more all at once, he says. It has extra video surveillance too. With thousands of visitors expected, millions of dollars has been announced for game security in North American host cities. But there are still worries. Special Agent Douglas Olson told U.S. senators last month,
6: "One of the most significant safety concerns surrounding the World Cup is the threat posed by unmanned aircraft systems."
5: The Toronto Police Chief says it is a concern of his too.
4: "We have a very robust approach to that to make sure that we can mitigate any threats from drone technology."
5: The Vancouver Police Department is expected to share information on its plans for FIFA tomorrow. Sheehan Desjardins, CBC News, Toronto.
2: U.S. Secretary of State Marco Rubio says U.S. warships will continue to help commercial vessels transit through the Strait of Hormuz, but he calls it a purely defensive operation.
7: "There's no shooting unless we're shot at first. Okay, we're not attacking them. We're not. But if they're attacking us or they're attacking a ship, you need to respond to that. You're not going to let some fast boat come up on the ship and shoot it up."
2: Rubio says U.S. forces have destroyed 7 Iranian fast boats so far. He also threatened secondary sanctions against any country doing business with Iran. In the meantime, Iran insists it still controls the strait, and it's threatening dire consequences to any ship that attempts to navigate without Iranian authorization. That's your World This Hour. For CBC News, I'm Kaz Boivin.
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1: Hey, good afternoon. This is Drive on CBC Music. I'm Grant Lawrence in for Rich Trefry this week. It's Tuesday, May 5th, 2026. Let's get it rolling with some vintage Sam Roberts band.

Going back exactly 10 years, that is the Sam Roberts Band with If You Want It from the album Terraform. And if you want music, that's what you are going to get on this Cinco de Mayo. I'm Grant Lawrence, sitting in for Richter Fry. Coming up, songs for you by The Strokes, Matt Mays, Great Lake Swimmers, and a really great new one from Gorillaz. But first, right now, here is rising Canadian hip-hop star Arden out of Edmonton with a song called High Demand, right here on CBC Music.

That is Alicia Creddy there out of Montreal with the song No One's Business. I'm Grant Lawrence coming to you from Vancouver this week in for Richter Fry. In fact, we've got the Pan-Canadian thing going on CBC Music this week. Mornings with Davnet Doyle is coming to you from St. John's, Newfoundland, and Drive is coming to you from Vancouver to give you the truly Pan-Canadian musical experience, playing you songs from home and around the world. And would you believe that it's been 25 years since the Strokes' debut album kicked open the doors for the return of rock back in 2001? Well, the New York band is still going. Here's the Strokes with their new single, Going Shopping.

Oh, from Midland, Ontario, on the shores of Georgian Bay. That is Born Ruffians there with that very, very catchy earworm, Athena. You're listening to Drive here on CBC Music. I'm Grant Lawrence. And good news, one of my favorite Canadian musicians, Matt Mays, the shaggy Dartmouth rocker, is hitting the road on tour with scattered dates in various places over the spring and summer, including a show on Canada Day in Summerside PEI, and pit stops in places like Calgary, St. John, and his annual run of shows in August at the Shore Club in Hubbards, Nova Scotia. Here's one of my all-time favorite songs from Matt Mays. This is a beauty called The Queen of Portland Street.

That's Nia Natarada with her song Souvenirs, about all the stuff your ex leaves behind. Physical stuff, mental stuff. I'm Grant Lawrence. This is Drive on CBC Music. And now here's a guy who has not been so nice to Drake. This is Kendrick Lamar. If

Oh man, there is some vintage Canadian hip hop there for you. Going back over 30 years, 94, I think that dates to. That is Ghetto Concept out of Toronto with their single Easy on the Motion. You're listening to Drive here on CBC Music. Up next, brand new, one of the best international songs of the year so far. It is the latest from Gorillaz, tapping into talent from around the world on this one, including Argentinian producer Bizarrap, American singer Kara Jackson, and ace sitar player Anushka Shankar. I'm loving this one. What do you think? It's called Orange County by Gorillaz. You know the

That is Picture Window by Japanese Breakfast, an indie project out of Philadelphia, same hometown as the Dead Milkmen, trivia fans. Grant Lawrence here on Drive. You can usually find me on the CBC Music Top 20. And coming up right now, two artists who have recently charted that have taken part in making pretty hilarious reaction videos of themselves listening to their song on the top 20 and then posting the video of that reaction. They're pretty hilarious. It's kind of interesting for me to see that as well. Mia Kelly from Gatineau, Quebec made one of those videos when this song charted earlier this year. This is Coin in the Cake. You're the

That song debuted on the CBC Music Top 20. That tune is currently at number 12. Right now, I'm here with you on Drive. I'm usually on the Top 20. My name's Grant Lawrenson for Rich Schifry. Now here's the weather station with Robert.

0: answers.
1: All right. Harmonious, catchy, upbeat, just the way I like it. That is a cross-province Maritimes collaboration between Moira and Claire from Halifax and Noah Malcolm from Charlottetown. It's called Two Word Answers, and they also made a pretty amazing reaction video when that

0: Ooh, a comeback hit for Great Lakes Swimmers there. That song went to number one on the CBC Music Top 20. It's called One More Dance Around the Sun. After the news, we'll have 2 more hours of Drive for you with songs queued up by Charlotte Cardin, Yukon Blonde, Casey Musgraves, and more. So stick around.
1: From CBC News, The World This Hour, I'm Kaz Bovin. An Ontario couple has been found guilty in the first-degree murder of a 12-year-old boy who was in their care, as well as the torture, confinement, and assault of his younger brother. Jamie Strachan has the details.
2: The facts surrounding the death of a boy identified as LL and the torture of his younger brother are tragic. In 2017, they came to live with Becky Hamber and her wife Brandy Cooney. The couple planned to adopt the boys. 5 years later, LL died in a barren room, emaciated. As Justice Clayton Conlon laid out, LL's death ended a vicious cycle of torture and punishment, much of it cataloged in hours of video and thousands of texts shared between the two women. There were concerns about placing the boys with the couple from the outset, including from Heather Walsh, the boys' former foster mother.
3: We're sorry that we weren't there for them.
2: Halton Children's Aid Society was responsible for the day-to-day handling of their case. Many others raised red flags to the agency, including Kathleen Crabb, an educational assistant at LL's school.
4: I called Children's Aid multiple times.
2: Halton Children's Aid wouldn't comment on the specific

0: specifics of this case, but said protecting children remains the core of its mandate. Jamie Strachan, CBC News, Toronto.
1: Louise Arbour will be Canada's next Governor General. She's one of this country's most celebrated jurists. Prime Minister Mark Carney made the announcement this morning. He recounted Arbour's many accomplishments, including serving as Supreme Court Justice, as well as prosecuting war criminals in Rwanda and Yugoslavia.
2: But the measure of her career is neither in the offices she has held nor the awards she's received. It's in the lives she has changed through her service. Survivors of genocide who saw justice in their lifetimes. Women in prisons in Canada whose conditions were improved because she said what no one else would say. Members of our armed forces who can serve today with greater dignity because of the report that she wrote.
1: Arbour succeeds Mary Simon next month. Saskatchewan is making carbon monoxide alarms mandatory in all residential suites in multi-unit buildings. The move is part of regulatory updates the provincial government is calling Henry's Law. The policy is named after 11-year-old Henry Losco, who died from carbon monoxide poisoning last December. The colorless, odorless gas had leaked into his family's unit at a Regina apartment building. The CO requirement will apply to new constructions and existing buildings, effective November 1st. The U.S. says Iran is committing piracy by trying to disrupt its military's efforts to guide commercial vessels through the Strait of Hormuz. Despite clashes, as Chris Reyes tells us, the Trump administration insists the ceasefire is still on.
3: For too long, Iran has been harassing ships, shooting at civilian tankers from all nations, and trying to impose a tolling system that ends with Project Freedom.
4: Secretary of War Pete Hegseth said two U.S. commercial ships have already been escorted safely out of the Strait of Hormuz by American destroyers. Iran and the U.S. have exchanged fire in the last 24 hours with four commercial vessels hit by Iran, says U.S. officials. Speaking to reporters in the Oval Office, President Trump insists the ceasefire agreed on by the two countries in early April is holding.
5: They play games, but let me just tell you, they want to make a deal. And who wouldn't?
4: Thousands of commercial vessels from various countries remain on either side of the strait, unable to transit through. Chris Reyes, CBC News, New York.
1: That's a bit of In the Stars, a track off Foreign Tongues, the upcoming new album from the Rolling Stones. It'll be the band's first full-length studio release since 2023's Hackney Diamonds and will feature material recorded by Stones drummer Charlie Watts, who died in 2021. Other artists who contributed include Paul McCartney and Red Hot Chili Peppers drummer Chad Smith. Foreign Tongues drops July 10th. That is your World This Hour. For CBC News, I'm Kaz Bovin.
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8: Distant cousins, songs that bear a certain family resemblance.
9: All right, let's get into it. Listener Sean Joseph sent in a note about a distant cousin that caught his ear. Sean says, every time I hear Daniel Romano's new song, Auto Poet, reminds me of Sloan's song, Sensory Deprivation. Oh man, that's a deep cut going back to the late 90s. Let's hear a bit of it.

Yeah, from 1999, that Sloan kind of with a Led Zeppelin feel on that song called Sensory Deprivation. And wow, Sean Joseph, I hear it. Very similar to the riff in Daniel Romano's brand new song, Auto Poet. Good distant cousin, Sean. Now let's hear it. This is Daniel.

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If you know two songs that bear a certain family resemblance, email us drive at cbc.ca.

Oh, yeah, that's Taylor Jansen from Winnipeg with Everybody Goes to Heaven. You're listening to Drive on CBC Music. I'm Grant Lawrenson for Rich DeFry this week. Coming up, songs for you by the Sheepdogs, Broken Social Scene, and a song that's my early contender for Lyrics of the Year by Casey Musgraves. But right now, here's Ari Lennox with Smoke.

Ooh, going back to 1994, that was the debut single from the Notorious B.I.G. from his first album called Ready to Die, which unfortunately was prophetic because just 3 years later, the Notorious B.I.G. would sadly die. This is Drive on CBC Music. I'm Grant Lawrence, guest hosting this week. And I think our music programmer, Jeanette Cabral, has sprinkled all the songs that are currently on the Top 20, my regular show, throughout this week, just to make it easy for me. For instance, here's the tune that sits at number one right now. This is The Way We Touch by Charlotte Cardin.

That is Lights with White Paper Palm Trees. You're listening to Drive on CBC Music. And a while ago, we used to do a bit on our YouTube channel called The Name Game, where we explained the story behind band names. And one of them was Vancouver band Yukon Blonde. So do you know this story? It turns out that those words are a Canadian saying for someone that is going gray or has white hair, and it's something that the mother of guitarist Brandon Scott said to him one day. "Hey, I don't have gray hair. I'm a Yukon Blonde." Brandon really liked the phrase, and so they switched their band name from Alpha Baby to Yukon Blonde. Here they are with Colors of My Dreams.

from 1998. That is Garbage with the song Special here on Drive. Some pretty cutting lyrics in that song. And when it comes to great lyrics this year, I think it's going to be hard to top the self-deprecating genius found amongst the words of this great new song called Dry Spell. All about being in between partners for quite a while, by the great American singer Kacey Musgraves. I've been there. How about you?

0: Oh yeah, from Saskatoon, Saskatchewan, with those tasty licks, that is the Sheepdogs. Arguably, I would say, the biggest band to ever emerge from Toontown. Producer Nathan Gill, what do you think? Big bands from Saskatoon that would compare to the Sheepdogs. You got any?
1: I think this... Yeah, the Sheepdogs would be the only ones I could think of. I could think of other Regina bands. Like, there was Rah Rah.
0: I'm thinking big. Like, what about, do you remember the Northern Pikes from Saskatoon?
1: Where are the Guess Who from? Guess Who were Winnipeg, but they're running back to Saskatoon as a song.
0: Yes, they mentioned the city in the song. Mm. What about Widemouth Mason? Remember Widemouth Mason?
1: I do. Rainy Day Hello? Parade, Rained Out Parade. What's the name of that
0: there
1: song?
0: There you go. Yeah. So I'd say those are the three biggest. Sheepdogs, Widemouth Mason, Northern Pikes. That's what I would say.
1: Those are good. Yes. Yeah, yeah.
0: Maybe Deep Dark Woods in there too. Thank you, Nathan Gill, from Prince Edward Island, producer today on Drive. And for the Sheepdogs, it was all about winning the contest to be the first unsigned band on the cover of Rolling Stone magazine, which they nailed. And that occurred 15 years ago this summer. That was their song, Nobody But You. You're listening to Drive on CBC Music now from London, England. This is Jordan Rockeye with Easy to Love.

from Toronto. That is Melanie Fiona with Say Yes, which is kind of a life motto of mine. Will you say yes to seeing Broken's social scene this summer? So far, there's a scattering of Canadian dates in the summer and fall with more to come. Here's Broken's social scene with Not Around Anymore.

0: That's Bad Bad Not Good with Time Moves Slow, but unfortunately for this show, it's moving fast. We've reached the end of our second hour. Coming up after the news, songs by Fontaines and Jeremy Fisher and Talk, so stick around.
1: From CBC News, The World This Hour, I'm Kaz Boivin. Celebrated jurist and human rights champion Louise Arbour will be Canada's new Governor General. CBC's Kate McKenna was in Ottawa for the announcement.
2: On my recommendation, His Majesty has approved the appointment of the Honourable Louise Arbour as the 31st Governor General of Canada.
3: It is Prime Minister Mark Carney's most consequential appointment yet.
2: Louise Arbour has held nearly every office a Canadian jurist can hold, and several that no Canadian has held before.
3: Louise Arbour comes with a lengthy resume. She served as a Supreme Court of Canada justice, gained international recognition for prosecuting war crimes in Rwanda and Yugoslavia, and served as the UN Human Rights Commissioner.
4: I will strive to serve with honor, dedication, and integrity.
3: She is also a Francophone. Her predecessor, Mary Simon, was the first Indigenous Governor General, but was criticized for not being fluent in French. Arbour is expected to replace Simon in the role next month. Kate McKenna, CBC News, Ottawa.
1: U.S. Secretary of State Marco Rubio says U.S. warships will continue to help commercial vessels transit through the Strait of Hormuz, but he calls it a purely defensive operation.
5: There's no shooting unless we're shot at first. Okay, we're not attacking them. But if they're attacking us or they're attacking a ship, you need to respond to that. You're not going to let some fast boat come up on the ship and shoot it up.
1: Rubio says U.S. forces have destroyed 7 Iranian fast boats, but he says the main military operation is over, and he's urged Iran to make a deal. Tehran insists it still controls the strait, and it's threatening dire

0: consequences to any ship that attempts to navigate without Iranian authorization. Saskatchewan Premier Scott Moe is asking residents to weigh in on a possible social media ban for youth.
1: We want to, as a government, listen to Saskatchewan families, listen to Saskatchewan parents, so that we can, as their government, accurately represent the views and concerns that those families and those parents have across this province, and we're starting that conversation today.
0: Postcards mailed to households will include questions on social media limits. Mo says the province will review the responses to inform talks with Ottawa. Manitoba recently announced its own intention to ban social media for young people. Fisheries and Oceans Canada is trying to determine if a gray whale was injured after being struck by a jet skier near Vancouver's Stanley Park last night. The animal had been feeding in the area over the past few days. Video shows the jet ski rider being thrown into the water after striking the whale. That person was taken to hospital in serious but stable condition. One of the most popular shows on TV, the CBS series Tracker, is relocating production from Vancouver to Los Angeles. As Griffin Yeager explains, there's some strong incentive behind the move.
2: You're going to survive.
3: That's the hit show Tracker, filmed in our very own Vancouver, at least up until now. The series is leaving Vancouver after three seasons, relocating production to Los Angeles. The move comes after California offered a massive tax credit worth $48 million US dollars, the biggest tax credit given to a show moving its production to the States. According to a report by Deadline, these tax credits are being awarded to shows for their projected economic impact, creating jobs for LA-based crews and businesses hit by runaway productions. Though it's a loss to Vancouver's film industry, which has been a home to the production and a major hub for all kinds of US series shooting in Canada. The BC Film Commission says it can't comment on impact of this move, but says it continues to see strong interest from domestic and international productions in the province. Griffin Yeager, CBC News, Toronto.
0: Spain says it will receive a cruise ship carrying several passengers afflicted with hantavirus. It's a deadly illness often spread by rodent droppings. At least one passenger has died and about 150 others were stuck on board after the vessel was denied docking at Cape Verde. The MV Hondius is now bound for the Canary Islands and all passengers and crew will undergo medical screening before they can go home. That's your World This Hour. For CBC News, I'm Kaz Boivin.
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9: Yeah, this is Drive. I'm Grant Lawrence in for Rich Sherfry for this Cinco de Mayo, Tuesday, May 5th, 2026. Let's keep it rolling with this all-time Britpop hit from Corner Shop.

this week. Coming up for you, songs by Olivia Rodrigo, Willie Dunn, Jeremy Fisher, and Fontaine's DC. But right now from Halifax, here's a great song by Baby Nova. It's called Dodge.

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1: I pity the country. I pity the state. And the mind of a man who thrives on hate. Small are the lives of cheats and of liars. Of bigoted news press. Fascist town crier. Deception annoys me. Deception destroys me. The Bill of Rights throws me. Jails, they all know me. Frustrated are churchmen. 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

0: 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Police they arrest me. Materialists to test me. Pollution that chokes me. Movies that joke me. Politicians exploit me. City life that jades me. 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Hunting laws freak me. Government is bumbling. 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I pity the country. I pity the state. And the mind of a man who thrives on hate.
1: My goodness, going back to 1971, that's the Canadian folk singer Willie Dunn with his classic protest song, I Pity the Country, about colonialism and racism. And, you know, I have to ask, where are the protest singers of today? Where are the Willie Dunns and the Bob Dylans and the Neil Youngs and the Joan Baezes and the John Lennons and the Dead Kennedys and the DOA of now? There's Luke Wallace. He's a good protest singer. There's Nemesis. She's coming up. You're listening to Drive on CBC Music. I'm Grant Lawrence. Here is a new song from Scottish singer Brooke Combe. It's a soulful one called Tears Won't Lie.

Oh, yes. That is Palestinian-Canadian singer Nemesis, who, after she got dropped by her label for staying true to who she is, won a Juno Award for her independently released album. Grant Lawrence coming to you from Vancouver this week here on Drive, sitting in for Richter Fry. Up next, a consummate performer who just spent a week or two playing shows throughout BC. I'm talking about Ottawa singer-songwriter Jeremy Fisher. I was lucky enough to catch him a few times, even coaxed him to perform this excellent song from his back catalog, which he once described online as, quote, the third best song named Jolene. I don't know. I would rank it higher. Have a listen.

That is Phoebe Bridgers with her song Kyoto, Cool Town. If you ever go, check out a venue called Taku Taku. Worth checking out. Now, here's a new Maritimes collab from the Pabano First Nation of New Brunswick. This is Wolf Castle teaming up with Jamaican-Canadian Halifax singer Jamila on Water.

Oh, yes. It's the big new hit. I'm hearing it everywhere, from my daughter's bedroom to the mechanic to the coffee shop to the CBC Music Top 20 to right here on Drive. That is Drop Dead by Olivia Rodrigo. Coming up, my off-ramp pick. It's a special song about getting outside and feeling the breeze by Desiree Dawson. But right now, here's the latest single from Ottawa pop star Talk.

Oh, an indie classic there, going back to 1997, Autumn Sweater by Yola Tengo out of Hoboken, New Jersey. Grant Lawrence here on Drive. It's now time to take the off-ramp for today's edition of the show. I'm going to leave you with a feel-good song for the spring season, perfectly suited for a May day, no matter what the weather out there. From Vancouver, this is Desiree Dawson.

0: Oh, yeah, that's Chop Some Wood, a big new favorite of mine and our producer, Nathan Gill. That's Desiree Dawson. So take the advice and get outside. I'm Grant Lawrence. The show was produced by Nathan Gill today. I'll be back tomorrow in place of Richter Fry. Stick around for Frequencies with Errol Nazareth.
1: From CBC News, The World This Hour, I'm Kaz Boivin. An Ontario couple has been found guilty in the first-degree murder of a 12-year-old boy in their care, as well as the torture, confinement, and assault of his younger brother. Jamie Strachan has the details.
2: The facts surrounding the death of a boy identified as LL and the torture of his younger brother are tragic. In 2017, they came to live with Becky Hamber and her wife Brandy Cooney. The couple planned to adopt the boys. 5 years later, LL died in a barren room, emaciated. As Justice Clayton Conlon laid out, LL's death ended a vicious cycle of torture and punishment, much of it cataloged in hours of video and thousands of texts shared between the two women. There were concerns about placing the boys with the couple from the outset, including from Heather Walsh, the boys' former foster mother.
3: We're sorry that we weren't there for them.
2: Halton Children's Aid Society was responsible for the day-to-day handling of their case. Many others raised red flags to the agency, including Kathleen Crabb, an educational assistant at LL's school.
4: I called Children's Aid multiple times.
2: Halton Children's Aid wouldn't comment on the specifics of this case, but said protecting children remains the core of its mandate. Jamie Strachan, CBC News, Toronto.
1: In Ottawa, Prime Minister Mark Carney announced Canada's next Governor General this morning.
5: I'm very pleased to announce that on my recommendation, His Majesty has approved the appointment of the Honourable Louise Arbour as the 31st Governor General of Canada.
1: Arbour is one of Canada's most celebrated jurists and a champion for human rights issues. She's served as justice on the Supreme Court and as United Nations Human Rights Commissioner. Arbour is set to take on the role next month, replacing Mary Simon, whose five-year term as Governor General is almost up. The U.S. says Iran has committed piracy by trying to disrupt its military efforts to guide commercial vessels through the Strait of Hormuz. Despite clashes, as Chris Reyes tells us, the Trump administration insists the ceasefire is still on.
6: For too long, Iran has been harassing ships, shooting at civilian tankers from all nations, and trying to impose a tolling system that ends with Project Freedom.
7: Secretary of War Pete Hegseth said two U.S. commercial ships have already been escorted safely out of the Strait of Hormuz by American destroyers. Iran and the U.S. have exchanged fire in the last 24 hours with four commercial vessels hit by Iran, says U.S. officials. Speaking to reporters in the Oval Office, President Trump insists the ceasefire agreed on by the two countries in early April is holding.
8: They play games, but let me just tell you, they want to make a deal. And who wouldn't?
7: Thousands of commercial vessels from various countries remain on either side of the strait, unable to transit through. Chris Reyes, CBC News, New York.
1: The New York Times is being sued by the U.S. Equal Employment Opportunity Commission. It accuses the newspaper of passing over a white man for a top editorial role because of his race and gender. The legal action reflects the agency's revised approach to employment cases under a Trump-appointed chair. The U.S. president has attacked so-called diversity, equity, and inclusion, and has issued executive orders to end DEI in the federal government. A spokesperson for the New York Times says the paper's hiring practices are merit-based, and it will defend itself against the lawsuit vigorously. Finally, you probably recognize that song, but this rendition of Celine Dion's My Heart Will Go On is from the Broadway jukebox musical Titanic. The parody of James Cameron's 90s epic is up for four Tonys, including Best Musical. Other nominations include Best Leading Actress for Canadian Casey Levy for her role in the show Ragtime. As well, previous Tony Award winner and former Harry Potter star Daniel Radcliffe is up for Best Leading Actor for his role in Every Brilliant Thing. The Tony Awards will be handed out on June 7th. And that is Your World This Hour. For CBC News, I'm Kaz Boivin.
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7: Hi, I'm Errol Nazareth, and you're listening to Frequencies, a show for the musically curious, where you'll discover grooves and rhythms from every corner of Canada and the world. April showers may bring May flowers, but on today's show, they also bring fresh tunes from around the world. You're going to hear a trio from southern France singing in an endangered language called Occitan, a song dedicated to those who missed their homeland by an Iranian singer who, get this, had to practice in hiding for nearly 20 years. And a track that pays tribute to a hot drink that keeps a salsa singer going when life feels like a lot. Welcome to Frequencies. Cheikh Ibrahim has come a long way since singing in the bathroom when he was little. He was just 7 when he told his dad that he wanted to become a musician, but his dad wasn't on board. Fam says, "My dad wanted me to go to school because in Africa, people think that when you do music, you use drugs and alcohol." The singer promised his dad he'd stay on the straight and narrow, and today, he's one of Senegal's most popular singers. From his fantastic new album, this is Gandhi.

catchy. Gandhi by Sheikh Ibrahim. He's a former member of the legendary Orchestra Baobab. Sometimes the best things happen by chance, don't they? The new album from Malian legends Neba Solo and Benigo Diakite is one of them. Solo is a balafon player and Benigo Diakite plays the ingoni. They met while playing on an Umu Sangari album and clicked immediately. So the producer noticed the spark between them and encouraged them to make an album together. They did, and here's a piece from it.

beautiful voices and beautiful instrumentation coming together so nicely on that track. That was Neba Solo and Benigo Diakite from their new album. Many of the songs were recorded under a mango tree in Mali's capital, Bamako. Solo and Diakite would start playing after the sun went down, and crickets can be heard chirping during the quiet moments. By the way, if you like the sound of the balafon that you heard there, we dedicated an entire show to the ancient instrument. It's one of our favorites, and you can hear it on the CBC Listen app if you missed it. Too often, we wait until someone is on their deathbed before we tell them that we love them. Jonathan Vita wants to break that cycle with his song, Kaku. It means grandmother in Shiluba. It's a language that's spoken in the DRC. Vita says, I wrote this song for my grandmother while she was still alive. I didn't want to wait for her death to force the words out of me. He says, my grandmother embodied strength, patience, and quiet sacrifice. She gave without asking, carried the family in ways that are often invisible, and loved me long before I knew who I would become. Beautiful. Here's his lovely tribute to his grandmother.

0: Kaku by Jonathan Vita. Moral of the story, tell someone you love them today. Don't wait until tomorrow. Tamarilana and Ventanas are back with a unique new song. It weaves together a Hebrew liturgical poem and a Moroccan Arabic love song. Here's Ilana with more on the tune.
1: Hear My Voice, or Eli Eli, is ultimately a love song with the verses sung in both Hebrew and in Arabic. And the Hebrew verses say, "Oh God, I cry out to you and I ask you until when I shall await your redemption." And the Arabic verses cry out for a long-lost beloved. And they alternate between the secular and the sacred, and the line is thin and easily crossed. And it's especially important for me to sing in Arabic and in Hebrew for many reasons, but personally for the fact that I'm Jewish, my husband is Muslim, and in singing in these languages, it's my way of attaining peace through love and music.

0: Great new track by Tamar, Ilana and Ventanas. That was Hear My Voice. You are listening to the Fresh Finds edition of Frequencies. It's our monthly roundup of some of the tastiest tracks from around the world. 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While Stalin was cracking down on Jewish intellectuals and culture, Beregovsky still traveled across the country, recording Yiddish folk and klezmer songs on a phonograph. Well, that was brave. Beregovsky was arrested and sent to the Gulag for 10 years, and many feared that his massive collection was lost forever. But after the fall of the USSR, they were discovered in a library in Kyiv. You can hear new versions of 15 of those songs on an album titled Yiddish Glory, The Silenced Songs of World War II. Anna Sternstich is a professor of Yiddish studies at the U of T. She's also a member of Yiddish Glory. Here she is.
1: The song Karlovka was written by a 19-year-old woman named Fira Mitzel, who was a prisoner in a labor camp located in that village. And in this song, she describes how much exactly she hates Karlovka. It was a labor camp with some of the harshest conditions, even for the history of the Holocaust. People lived in barns with pigs. They worked on unbearably difficult projects such as paving roads or building bridges. The life expectancy in that camp was less than 3 months. And every verse of the song explains how inhumane and how violent that place was. And what makes it especially emotionally powerful is that it's set to this beautiful tune of a pre-war Yiddish theater song called My Little Town Belts. And it talks about how much people miss this beautiful small town of their childhood, of peaceful life. So the combination of violent lyrics with this beautiful lyrical tune creates this really strong impact on listener.

a beautiful song from Yiddish Glory's new album. The first album, The Lost Songs of World War II, was nominated for a Grammy in the World Music category in 2019. On a side note, I'm proud to say that I was among the very first journalists to talk about Yiddish Glory on the radio well before the first album came out. Can you imagine singing in secret for 20 years? Parisa Karimi-Molan did just that. She studied with women who are legends in Iran before the 1979 revolution. She captures that experience in a poem that's in the liner notes of an album that she recorded with a band from Montreal called Tehrani Drom. Here's an excerpt from the poem. I learned to sing where voices were meant to disappear, in basements with closed windows, in closets where breath became melody, in silence that listened back. Beautiful. And here now is a song from the album.

music by Parisa Karimi and her band Tehrani Drum. They're based in Montreal and they just released their debut album, Unveiled. People across southern France spoke Occitan before French became the official language. Today, Occitan is an endangered language. Kokana is a duo that's keeping the ancient language alive through song. The group says the language remains largely disregarded when it comes to everyday use. It's not sufficiently taught in our schools, which is leading it straight towards extinction. Here's a song from their forthcoming album. This is Clam.

What an interesting sound and language. The song you just heard is on Kokana's album, whose title roughly translates to Flamboyant Folklore. By the way, if you're interested in at-risk languages, do check out our show on endangered languages on the CBC Listen app. All right, here's a cool collaboration. Pick a Piper is a duo from Toronto, and Mabe Frati is a cellist from Guatemala. Their new album is called Dandelion. They say, like the dandelion, the album symbolizes the courage, strength, and resilience required to overcome adversity, not only in our individual lives, but also within our shared human experience. From the album, this is Hysterica Historica.

from his first album in 4 years. That was a tasty Afro house track by Sun L. There's a reason for the gap between records. Sun L says, I'm a perfectionist, so I keep tweaking the songs until they're out. And even when they're out, I'll still be like, I should have done this to that part. Any perfectionists out there? I'm sure you can relate. You are listening to Frequencies on the CBC. Coming up, a tribute to a hot drink that keeps a salsa singer going when life gets hectic. 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

Juan Martinez carries vivid memories of his childhood in Guatemala. Some of them are beautiful, others not so. Young Juan spent a lot of time in his father's restaurant. He says, there was always music. Salsa, reggae, boleros, cumbia. In the middle of a civil war that lasted 3 decades, music was our escape. But Juan's world was also marked by violence. His father, Arturo, welcomed everyone, even guerrilla fighters, to his restaurant. That decision came at a devastating cost. Arturo and 5 of his friends were assassinated by the regime during the civil war. Juan goes by Dr. Nativo, and he has a new album out. From it, this is The Kitchen.

Dr. Nativo. His music reminds me of the music by Manu Chao. Catchy as hell. That song is on his album Barrio Candela. He calls it a manifesto and a clear stand in a time when the world is burning, wars are multiplying, and people everywhere are asking who they are and where they're headed. Okay, what do you usually do when life starts to feel like too much? Take a walk in nature, get lost in an audiobook maybe. Marta Elena says a cup of café con leche gives her the boost she needs to keep going. She says, I think a lot of people can relate to that. Having something in your routine that helps you push through, even when your energy is running low. Elena says, there's something powerful in those simple moments. A cup of coffee with milk can carry comfort, culture, and a sense of home, no matter where you are. Well, since you're asking, for me, it's a cup of strong Assam tea with cream. Thank you very much. Here now is Marta Elena fronting her 13-piece salsa band,

0: You are listening to Mi Café con Leche by Marta Elena. It's on our album, Por Amor. That album is dropping this month. Look for it. Thank you for tuning in. And thanks, as always, to my tech director, JJ Laborde, and producer, Ruben Mann. You can find our playlist on CBC Music, and you can listen to past shows on the CBC Listen app. Come through next week for another hour of music and stories from here, there, and everywhere. Stay curious.
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